0: that's right there at the end of town.
1: Uh-huh.
0: And they had their own sense of lawmaking, which I think would really be appropriate in some of our cities today.
1: Well, I got to tell you, I think it's already what Chicago is like, High Plains Drifter, and they don't follow the law, God knows. 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

0: The kind of people that are trying to run out of office, I mean, they're just good traditional kinds of Democrats you would expect in New York City now. And now this has just become, really, it's just been the dancing days of the dirtbag left. You know, with some of these candidates are outrageous. You know, you have candidates, they abolish ICE, abolish the police.
1: Yeah, that's abolish the border, abolish ICE, abolish the police, empty the prisons. That's the Democrat Party's plan. Isn't that amazing? John Fetterman there, talking about his own party, theoretically. Pretty amazing stuff. Well, very, very happy Wednesday to you, and welcome back for hour number three. Hour number three. All the communists won in New York last night, and the media and the Democrats, but I repeat myself, are declaring it a political wave. It's kind of the red putsch. The red putsch. They are undemocratic as possible, but they got enough votes to steal seats in the House of Representatives. Let's get. I've got a lot to get to. I'm going to get to the mailbag as well. But let me start. Actually, Michael, let's go to soundbite number 11. Jamal Bowman, former representative, just amazing. We played, but it's only 9 seconds. I want to play it. Here's Jamal, but he's the guy that set off the fire alarm in Congress when he was a member of the House of Representatives and made everybody run from the Congress because he didn't want a vote to take place. It was pro-American, and he was against it. But here is, and he was a very popular leader in the Democrat Party and in the media, Jamal Bowman, now a former congressman, but he's very active in New York with the communists.
2: I want to hear you say f***ing ain't back, because now you're going to have like half of Congress screaming free Palestine.
1: Yeah, F APAC, because now half of Congress is going to be screaming free Palestine. They're going to show up with AK-47s and suicide vests in the House of Representatives and vote against the Jews, because they should be wearing armbands. I've seen this coming for a long, long time, and it continues to come. Just amazing stuff. And he's cheering Maurice Chevalier here and Brad Lander, who unseated the all the communist one, unseated the Levi Strauss fortune heir, $250 million, and Claire Valdez, who is for open borders and free the criminals everywhere, and FAPAC and all that. Jamal Bowman.
2: Make some noise for Daria Lisa! Make some noise for Brad Lander! Make some noise for Claire Valdez! And let me hear you say, F*** APAC! Okay, I'm not going to curse anymore. No more cursing.
1: But he cursed their FAPAC because they are openly anti-Semitic. There was kind of a fun moment when the Democrat leader in the House of Representatives, the ranking Democrat in the House of Representatives, Hakeem Jeffries, if the Democrats win the House of Representatives, this communist will become the Speaker of the House in the name of the Democrat Party. And he came up on the TV last night because he's trying to support Democrats, even though they don't want to support, with Claire Valdez, who is one of the communists that won in New York last night. And here is the Democrat leader in the House of Representatives showing up on the screen at the Claire Valdez party. There he is. I don't think they like him. They're booing him. And Hakeem Jeffries.

0: He's on CNN saying, oh, no, Zoran Mamdani is not the future of the Democratic Party. But that's because he lies about everything that he talks about. Isn't that amazing? And Hakeem Jeffries is up on the big screen at the Communist Party in New York for Claire Valdez, who wants to open our borders, free all the illegal aliens. And here are the Democrats in the crowd there with the communists in New York, Claire Valdez, chanting at Hakeem Jeffries, what is in store for him.
1: You're next! You're next! You're next! You're next! You're next! You're next! You're next!
0: He's the Democrat leader in the House of Representatives, and the communists in New York are chanting at the Democrat leader in the House of Representatives, you're next. You're next, meaning you're going, we're going to target you. And the party that he tuned into, that he came in by a Zoom call or something, thanks to the patriarchy, was for Claire Valdez. And Claire Valdez, this is Claire Valdez telling us who she is.
2: I'm a union organizer.
0: Woo!
2: I'm an anti-war activist.
0: Sure, anti-war activist.
2: I'm a democratic socialist. Running for Congress right here in the hearts of the Commie Corridor. We have fascists in the White House. We have a climate denier in the White House.
0: Climate denier.
2: We have a racist and transphobe in the White House.
0: He's a climate denier. He's a racist, a fascist, a transphobe, and that makes sense to these mentally impaired people. Aren't they amazing? Mm-mm-mm. Claire Valdez, she won her primary. And that means she's going to win the seat in the House of Representatives and come to Washington. Here she is. She's a communist. Her name is Claire Valdez.
3: We have declared that this movement is durable. I will lead the fight against ISIS cruelty.
0: Yeah, against ISIS. We've declared. You don't get to declare anything. And ISIS cruelty. Aren't they amazing? Yeah. So, everybody, we're the bad guys, and all the bad guys are the good guys. They're the left. They're commies. They call themselves socialists. But again, so did Joseph Stalin. And remember what Vladimir Lenin said. Vladimir Ilyich Ulyanov is a real name. And he chose Lenin because they all lied about their names. Hitler's real name is not Hitler. It's Schickel Gruber. And Stalin's real name is not Stalin. And Lenin's real name is not Lenin. And, you know, those are clues on the way to a disaster. And then there's Daria Lisa Chevalier, who gave a victory speech because she won last night, too. All the commies won. And here is the incoming Democrat member of the House of Representatives from New York named Chevalier.
4: We have to use every tool in the toolbox to make sure that we abolish ICE and keep our immigrant neighbors safe.
0: And defund ICE and stop ICE, Immigration and Customs Enforcement, because we don't want immigration laws. We certainly don't want to enforce them. Brad Lander is the Democrat that defeated Dan Goldman, who inherited $250 million from his grandmother, whose great-great-uncle founded Levi Strauss. But never mind that. Defeated him, and the Democrats are very happy that Brad Lander, he won last night, too.
5: What we need instead is a politics of shared safety. Yeah, one safety. That understands that Israelis will only be truly safe when Palestinians are free.
0: Palestinians have been free for years since Israel gave them the Gaza and helped them set up elections, which they used to elect Hamas. They've been so free, they're the freest Arab Muslims in that entire region of the world, the Arab Muslims in Gaza, because they lived previously under the protection of Israel as long as they behaved like civilized people. And yeah, until they're free. They were free. Crazy man, crazy. So New York Mayor Zoran Kwame Mamdani, he supported all of the communists that won. New York City should be fenced off, and we should treat it like Gaza from now on. Everybody in their right mind should leave. If you have money, you should leave, because they're planning on stealing it. They're socialists. But here is Mayor Mamdani, and he supported all of the, he is very excited that the communists won across the board. It was the red wave, the Burgundy Putsch And here's the mayor of New York that they elected.
6: This is your victory. What you all have shown this evening, whether for state assembly, state senate, or Congress, is that a year ago, it was not the end of a political movement. It was the beginning. And let's hear it for a politics that will never forget working people. For a politics that is ready to write a new chapter in our party's history.
0: Yeah, because socialism has always been so good for the working people. They were made slaves under socialism and brutalized and died young and thrown into gulags by the millions. But you guys are going to get it right this time, I'm sure. Hassan Piker is another one of their extreme lunatic lefties. Hassan Piker is a streaming guru and hero of the left, influencer. That's an idiotic name for people. But here's Hassan Piker. He's a Democrat leader.
7: They're calling it a sweep. They're calling it the sweep that the Knicks couldn't make. That's what they're saying. That's what I've heard. We were able to go out.
0: That's not what they're saying.
7: We were able to turn out. We were able to knock on doors. And we were able to get voters to realize that a better future is possible. That do-nothing Democrats that have spent decades upon decades sitting on their comfortable thrones, collecting paychecks for corporate donations and foreign lobbies, they better recognize that a new politics is coming to the rest of the country. Because every single victory that Americans see gives them confidence that a better future is possible.
0: This is this reminds me of the great British documentary series, The World at War, the greatest documentary series ever made in all probability. I have it on DVD at home, just an extraordinary series. And this is the rise of bad things in America, and that can't be good for the United States of America. And honestly, it does remind me of early episodes in The World at War of what was happening in Europe. Hassan Piker doesn't know anything about that. Here's Hassan Piker. He really hates Israel and the Jews.
7: People living in Republican states need adequate housing, too. People in Republican and purple states need health care, too. That's
0: Have
7: what
0: it.
7: We're here to
0: Have
7: provide.
0: It.
7: I think people
0: no,
7: in
0: you're
7: red
0: not.
7: States and purple states also find our allegiance to Israel to be unconscionable, especially because Israel is for far too long left unaccountable to do whatever it wants and has taken $300 billion of American tax dollars. I think that's a convincing message, not only in one of the bluest districts in the country, but that's a convincing message in all districts in this country.
0: He lies about everything. He's a psychopath and a liar. Byron York was on the television and asked about where the Democrats are. Byron York, a very bright guy, a fine writer, and he's not full of hooey. Byron York was asked about the state of affairs with the Democrat Party and beyond.
8: There's something going on here. Is when a party loses, as the Democrats did in 2024, they enter a period of introspection. They have a debate about where they're going. And there were some Democrats, as you know, who after losing to Trump in 2024 said, we've gone too far left. We need to moderate. Get back to the center. But there were others who said, no, no, no, we have not gone far enough to the left. And those are the ones who had the huge victory last night. Now, whether that's going to translate into national terms, we don't know. But right now, Mamdani really is the king of the socialist wing of the Democratic Party.
0: That's a fact, Jack. Yeah, and the Democrat Party is the socialist party. So I got to tell you, Hakeem Jeffries is the loser in all of this. Nancy Pelosi, the Democrat Party is the loser in all this. The modern Democrat Party is going to break away and form the Confederate States of America again. And we have the mailbag questions coming up as well. Don't go anywhere.

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0: Big wins for Democratic Socialists in New York City, backed by the popular Democratic Socialist mayor, Zoran Mamdani. Already there are Republicans trying to tie the winners here to National Democrats, and already there are some National Democrats a little bit nervous about how their own party might be painted. With us now, CNN Chief Data Analyst Harry Enten. Sir, good to see you. So when we talk about Democratic Socialists,
1: yeah,
0: how are they perceived?
1: You know, I will tell you, there is a reason why Republicans nationwide are licking their chops, and why there are at least some Democrats who are a little bit worried, because what is true in New York City in a Democratic primary ain't necessarily true nationwide with the general electorate. I mean, just take a look here. Net favorable rating of Democrat Socialists. If you look at Democrats nationwide, look at this. Democrat Socialists are on the positive side of the ledger at plus 17 points. This includes Democratic-leaning independents. But look at all voters. A completely different world. 27 points underwater Democratic Socialists of America are in the net favorable rating. So what are we talking about? A 44-point difference here in the wrong direction when we come to Democratic Socialists of America jumping from being pretty popular among Democrats to being not popular at all among all voters.
0: What about just the word socialist or socialism? How's that doing?
1: Yeah, okay. So, you know, one of the trends that we have seen is in among Democrats, socialism has become more popular over the last decade and a half. But what about the rest of the electorate? And this, I think, gives the game away right here. Okay, positive view of socialism. Among Democrats, look at this. Up considerably from where we were in 2010, 50% to now 66% now. That's a jump of 16 points in a decade and a half. But look at all others. The number is the same. It was 29% back in 2010. It's 30% now. Socialism has become increasingly popular among Democrats, but it is a much tougher sell in the rest of the electorate. It's a much tougher sell among independents. And this is why Republicans actually think that there could be some electoral opportunities because of these Democratic Socialists winning primaries, and why there are a number of mainstream Democrats who are going, I'm not quite sure about that.
0: Okay. Getting a lot of focus here in New York City. There are a lot of people, I occasionally, one of them, as a non-native New Yorker, think that New York gets disproportionate focus. Is this something that really is only a New York thing in terms of how people are paying attention?
1: No. This is what is so important. You know, when it comes to the popularity of Democratic Socialism, that may stay in the major urban corridors. But when it comes to it being an issue that people are being talking about, this is why I think Republicans really like what's going on here. And given what you see in a slide like this, where you see, hey, you know what, there's still socialism isn't popular, and when you see, oh my goodness gracious, among all voters, it really isn't popular, Democratic Socialist America, that's why Republicans are saying, hey, there could be electoral opportunities here.
2: All right, we are going to have the mailbag coming up very shortly, our weekly mailbag event, and got a couple of fun ones I saw that made me laugh out loud when I was reading them, and that's great. Also, there's a lefty member of the San Francisco City Council. They call it the Board of Supervisors. She went on leave at the end of March, and she stayed away. Melted down, she broke down into tears, explained to her constituents yesterday, that she needs mental health break. She needs a mental health break. The supervisor, Jacqueline Fielder, that's her name, and she's a leftist, of course, says she's set to return to work next Monday after absence for 3 months earlier this year. And there were theories that she was motivated by first-term lawmakers. She is missing from City Hall because she needed mental health treatments. And, you know, she's a white woman. And as we know, more than half of women that identify as liberals have mental illness. And they've been diagnosed with more than half, 56%. Diagnosed with mental illness, and another one in San Francisco now, and even her voters are saying maybe we should let her have full-time mental health time off. What do you think about that? Yes, sir. They're very, very unwell. I have the mailbag questions in front of me, and they're coming up, and they're fun. They're always fun. I was looking at a couple of them today, made me laugh out loud just looking at the questions. That is coming up.

I found these old pictures of me and my best girl with George W. Bush and Laura Bush in the White House at the Christmas party. And then I was rummaging around, and I found another picture of me and my best girl at the White House with George W. Bush and Laura Bush at the White House for the Christmas party. And the pictures are nearly identical, but it turns out they're from different years. They're not the same picture. You'd look at them and say, well, that's the same picture in front of the same painting of George Washington, but no. I got to get to my mailbag queries. There are some of them are queries. But the Reuters news agency just broke minutes ago. President Trump cancels signing of bipartisan U.S. housing bill. I'm thinking the Democrats poisoned the hell out of it. So that would explain it. Now, U.S. President Donald Trump on Wednesday canceled a planned signing of bipartisan legislation aimed at speeding up the construction and availability of more affordable housing, because that's what the Soviet Union would do. Today's housing news conference and signing is hereby canceled until such time as we pass the desperately needed Save America Act, which I consider to be a national emergency, President Trump said. And good for him, because we're the Congress. We'll tell you what we're going to pass. And yes, sir. By the way, in the Washington metropolitan area, the U.S. Air Force flight demonstration team, I think we used to call them the Thunderbirds, didn't we? But they're flying F-16s, and they've been in the area for several days now. They're going to be flying over Washington, doing a little bit of an air show in Washington. And they're saying at 1927, that's not a year, that's the year that Lindbergh flew the Atlantic, but that is in military time, international time, 7:27 p.m. I'm going to be pre-positioned to watch our Air Force F-16s coming in over the Mall and the White House at just before 7:30 tonight. You can call it 1927 if you want, but, you know, that's when Lindbergh flew the Atlantic. 727 squadron of F-16s, the Air Force flight demonstration team, and that is great. And then there are more flyovers after that as well, but I can't give you the details on those airplanes and all that good stuff. But I love those. I mean, what's better than that? Come on, let's be serious. All right, now let me get to the mailbag, because it's already Wednesday. It's mailbag day on Wednesday. Let's go. And I have the queries in front of me, the questions in front of me. First question is from Mark. Mark, for our start off our mailbag today. Mark asks, on Monday, you teased a story about finding your lost knife, but haven't told us yet. So what happened? And I apologize for that, and I think you're right. I started telling them, you know, news breaks and we fix it and all that stuff, but on Saturday, my best girl and I, we went down to the mall, not far from home, and we were wandering around there. We wanted to go see the reflecting pool. And when we were walking by the front of the Lincoln Memorial, a nice Park Service person, well, we said hello. I said hello to the nice Park Service person in their Park Service uniform. And we were standing there for a minute talking. And soon, in fact, I think it's tomorrow, this week, there is a new thing to do at the Lincoln Memorial. They've opened a kind of an Abraham Lincoln Memorial Museum of sorts beneath the Lincoln Memorial, and it's right there. The space has always been there, but they've updated it and improved it, and I knew, my best girl and I, we knew that it was coming soon, and we were talking to the Park Service person. Said, yeah, it's opening. It was Saturday, and he said, it's opening next week. It's opening Thursday of next week. And we said, oh, that's fun. We'll have to come back. And he said, well, listen, if you wanted to get in today, we're letting a couple of people in, a few people. And if you wanted, we can get you in a few minutes. And my best girl and I said, yeah, sure. Heck yeah. We'll hang out. And he said, come back in about 10 minutes. So we walked over to the Korean War Memorial and spent a few minutes. And we came back, and the nice people said, all right, come with us. And we went to go into the basement, a side entrance sort of the Lincoln Memorial, to go into the basement to see the new feature at the Link. And we like to call it the Link and the Jeff, you know, and
the Jefferson Memorial and the Lincoln Memorial. And we went to go in, and then there's we're about to walk in, and there are people there who say, now we're going to put you through airport-style security with magnetometers and everything. And I said, oh, okay. And there are probably six of us or something standing there, a couple of other random people, and we're random people too. And I said, okay, fine. Now I have a pocket knife in my pocket. I'm wearing blue jeans, black jeans, and I have my pocket knife, a folding Smith & Wesson spring-activated pocket knife. It's a nice little pocket knife, and I've had it for years, and I tend to carry it everywhere I go. And I said, we're going to put you through airport style security. And I said, okay. And there's a little stone wall there. And I very casually sat down on the stone wall, and I'm talking to my best girl. And I very discreetly pulled my pocket knife, which has a clip on it, you know, a clasp, pulled it out of my pocket. And I very discreetly tucked it down alongside this wall, a granite wall, part of the Lincoln Memorial, in the grass, along the edge of the grass. And I said, and we'll go in and just pick it up. Not the first time I've done this kind of thing, the buildings with security, and I have a pocket knife, right? And so we'll just pick it up on the way out. I said, okay, so I put it there very discreetly. And we went in, and we toured the place, and there's a movie that they show you. We're in there for some time, probably 40, 45 minutes or so. And they were coming out, so I just pick it up on the way out. And we were coming out. There's mayhem out in front of the Lincoln because Democrats are all mental. And long story short, I forgot to grab my knife. And I felt bad about it because I like my knife. And I got home later on and said to my best girl, tapping my pocket, I said, damn, I left my knife outside the Lincoln Memorial. And she said, well, we'll go back tomorrow and get it. And I said, okay, we'll go back tomorrow and get it. So the next on Sunday morning, so let's go back to the link and pick up my knife. So we went down to the link, and we parked, you know, out on Constitution Avenue, and then walked over to the link. And I walked, made a beeline, and they're not letting people in on Sunday, as they were letting a few people in on Saturday. And the place is not open, so blah, blah, blah. So I just made a beeline to where my knife, where I know I left my knife. And I walked right, and there are two security people there, one man and one woman. And they are, I'm not even sure that the Park Service or something, but they're security people. And I walked up and I said, hi, you know, how are you? And I start talking, and the lady's talkative first, and then the guy is talkative, and he's smiling, and he's a real nice guy. And I said, listen, I said out loud, I said, listen, we came in here yesterday. We were passing by, and dude said, hey, how'd you like to go in and see it early? See the new feature at the Lincoln Memorial? He said, yeah, sure. And I said, and we came over here. And they said, well, there's going to be security. And they both started laughing. The man and the woman both started laughing a little and said, yeah. And the lady spoke up and said, yeah. And you were told you can't bring in your cell phone or a pointy thing like a knife, she said. And the guy laughed and she laughed. And I laughed a little. I said, yeah. And I said, so when I came and we were coming in and they told us we were going to go through airport style security. And the guy laughed and said, it's still there. And then all three of us laughed. And I said, well, maybe it's still there. And I was standing right there where I left it. And I looked down and I saw I tucked it into the grass a little bit. And I said, oh, there it is. And the guy laughed at me. And I bent over and I picked up my knife and I showed it to him. And I said, wait a minute. I said, you knew this was there and you left it there? And he laughed and said, yeah, I did. And I said, that's very cool of you. And I gave him a fist bump with my knife in my hand, clutched in my hand. I gave him a fist bump and we both laughed. And I said, thanks. You're a good man. And he said, yeah, yeah. And I wandered off and I grabbed my knife. My best girl was waiting down on the sidewalk down there. And I walked in and I told her the story. I said, these guys are great. These people are great. They were fun. And they're funny. And we had a good little laugh. And I got my knife back. And, you know, if you're going to put people through, it's perfectly legal pocket knife. It's not like a sword or anything like that. It's just wonderful. But it was kind of a fun story, I've got to say. And the people were very nice. And it's not, you know, a lot of people carry a pocket knife. It's not a big deal. Now, there's nothing illegal about it. But when you're going into buildings that have magnetometers and security in Washington, D.C., you're really not invited to take them with you. But it was a very nice experience. And sometimes you go into museums, and many times before have I taken my knife out and put it in a planter or, you know, into a bush or something and go back and get it. And
And I got to tell you, I'm not the only one, because I've run into other people over the years. I run into other people doing it. It's not uncommon. But the security people at the Lincoln were fun and cute and hilarious. And it was nice. It was a nice little moment. So, yeah. And I got my pocket knife back. Yes, I did. I was pleased. All right. Next question is Eric. Eric asks, "Hi, Chris. As you watch the World Cup matches, which squad, they call them squads, not teams, are you cheering for? Mexico, the Democratic Republic of Congo?" That's a good one, I've got to say. "Do you have a favorite footballer?" And he writes favorite, O-U-R, O-U-R, like the European or Canadian spelling. "Favorite footballer," they call the players footballers. "Maybe Messi or Ronaldo. Enjoy your programming very much." He says program, M-M-E, program. Canadian and or European spellings. Fun. We have watched, I think, two games. We watched the U.S. game. Planning on watching the U.S. game tomorrow night, which is on against Turkey. And they mispronounce Turkey. They call it Turkiye. Turkiye. It's just Turkey. It doesn't matter how it's spelled in Turkey. It's USA versus Turkey. But it's on at 10 p.m. Eastern time tomorrow night, Thursday night. It starts at 10 p.m. And you know what? I'm going to turn it on and watch it. My favorite squad is the United States of America. However, last night I was, honestly, I was really, there was the Portugal-Uzbek game on. And we were in Portugal on vacation last year or 2 years ago. And I got to say, I was rooting for the Uzbeks. I was really rooting for the, hoping that the Uzbeks would do well. We got some Uzbek restaurants in Washington, but I wanted the Uzbek to do well against the Portuguese. But the Portuguese, I think they beat them 4-0 or 5-0, and I felt kind of bad for them. But I do want to watch the USA tomorrow night, 10 p.m. Eastern, 10 p.m. Eastern. And Messi is a great player and fun to watch. I don't even know Ronaldo. It's not an American game. You know, we have a lot of great sports. And in Europe, they kick the ball around. Kick the ball. So I want the U.S. That's why I want U.S. and USA to win. And I've got to say, our guys looked really good. Our team looked really good, good soccer players. And they seemed like, you know, cool and mellow people, yucking it up with the officials and slapping them on the back. It seemed like we've got good guys on our team, which helps a lot, I think, too. But, yeah, Team USA, Democratic Republic of Congo, I wish them the best. But you know how that goes, Eric. But thank you for the question. We got Mark and Eric. With our starting off our mailbag questions for the day. That's great. And I still, it's got my knife in my pocket right now. And it's a wonderful knife. Joe asks, number three question says, when Muslims visit Utah, do they eschew Zion National Park? Now, that's pretty funny. And I, you know, we've been to Utah. I don't think we went to Zion. We went to Arches and some other places, national parks. Beautiful Utah. Went down to Moab. My best girl wanted to go skydiving, so we jumped out of an airplane out of Canyonlands Airport. They dropped us over our hotel, though, which was nice, and we parachuted down there so we could peel off the parachute, walk over to the pool, and get a beer. It was good. That was great. But in Utah, do they eschew Zion? I assume that Muslims would have to. You can't go enjoy anything it's Zionist National Park. You know, it's the Zion National Park. And Utah, and you're going to, and it's beautiful and wonderful. But I think if you're a Muslim, you have to reject anything with the word Zion in it. Well, and I've got to say, Joe, I think the Democrats are going to be avoiding Zion National Park as well. All these Democrats elected in New York last night, they're going to avoid Zion National Park. But that's funny. Muslims in Utah don't go to Zion National Park. Funny. That's great. And our last and final mailbag question for the day comes from A. Smid. A. Smid, all capital letters. Smid is, of course, our acronym for Severely Mentally Ill Democrat. So this is from someone identifying as A. Severely Mentally Ill Democrat, A. Smid. And the question is, we traded away the White House and majorities in both houses, sounds like a Democrat, for a losing war against Iran. It's not a losing war against Iran, but, you know, nuclear weapons in the hands of radical Islam. Wouldn't you have rather lost the midterms because of mass deportations? The Democrats think we'd lose the midterms because of mass deportations because the Democrats make sure all the illegal aliens can vote by the millions, and they're stealing democracy, stealing America.
Wouldn't you rather have lost the midterms because of mass deportation? No, I think you win the midterms because of mass deportations. And then Ace Mid continues, a border wall and or voting reform instead of yet another war for Israel. I think the United States has an interest in seeing to it that radical Islamists in charge of the nation of Iran, the Islamic Revolution, the Islamic Republic. I think that we, as the United States, we're the great Satan. Israel is only the little Satan, and they're planning on using nuclear weapons against us. It's true, Tel Aviv would likely be the first city that they would use a nuclear weapon on to kill as many Jews as possible and start a worldwide war. They would want to do that. But we're definitely on the top of their list because we're the great Satan. Tel Aviv is closer, and they could get the whole Islamic world into an uproar and all of that stuff. But we traded away the White House. We didn't trade away the White House and majorities in both houses. The Republicans ended up with the White House and majorities in both houses. And it's not a losing war against Iran. It is, however, we have been sucked into just when I thought I was out. They suck me back in again. But you get involved in the Middle East. We've seen this again and again, and I kind of anticipated this from the beginning. You get drawn into this mess, and they lie about everything. In fact, I've got audio I can't get to today now because the Iranians are lying, saying, oh, yeah, we've got, we got the okay to make nuclear weapons and expand our ballistic missile reach. In fact, the head of the International Atomic Energy Agency yesterday came out and called the Iranians liars. Maybe I can get to that soundbite. That is our mailbag for the day. Thank you, Ace Mid, and Joe, and Eric, and Mark. Thank you for our mailbag questions on this Wednesday.

0: just texted me, hey, I have that same knife. That's a great blade. Yeah, that's great. So I sent him a picture of my knife because, you know, you can do that stuff so easily now. Now, the head of the International Atomic Energy Agency came out yesterday because the Iranians are saying, oh, no, there's nothing in the agreement about not spinning centrifuges and building nuclear weapons and killing everybody. And that's what the Iranians are saying. But we know that they're lying because they lie. They lie all the time. It's what they do. It's a problem. You get sucked into this Middle East stuff and everything's a lie. But here's the head of the IAEA, the International Atomic Energy Agency, saying, oh, no, actually, everything the Iranians are saying now is a lie. And what Donald Trump is saying is actually in the documentation. Here he is.
1: This has been signed, has been agreed. Paragraph 8 of this memorandum of understanding says explicitly that the nuclear activities that are going to be carried out with regards to the nuclear material facilities and will be supervised by the IAEA.
0: Supervised by the IAEA. Rafael Grossi. Rafael Grossi is what the International Atomic Energy Agency is, the Director General. They like those words, Director and General and Secretary General and General Secretary and all of that stuff. But he just put the lie to the IAEA did, Rafael Grossi, said, yeah, everything Trump said is true.

0: This is only the third time that Turkey have ever played in the World Cup, 2002 and 1958, which is wild to say. As we said, this is a big country, Turkey. This is a soccer-mad country.
1: Yes. What's it called? What's the country called? Last night, I started calling it Kyiv. I think maybe it's Kyiv. Is that how we're supposed to mispronounce Turkey? Because there are soccer games going on. I stayed up and watched it last night. Did you all stay up and watch it last night? I was up to the bitter end, and boy, it was the bitter end, wasn't it? Well, a very good and happy Friday to you. The Democrats have been very busy since we last met, and one of their mental illnesses, you know, there's been a revolution, like the Bolshevik Revolution inside the Democrat Party, and it doesn't matter what the percentage of people inside the revolution, doesn't matter how many people it is, because the left knows that you just need like 3 to 4% among the population to create a revolution, and the commies are here. They're here and they're mental. And did people vandalize the reflecting pool after it was buffed up and improved by President Trump? Well, it certainly looks like they did. Yes, because now we have actual government officials, career people on the record saying that it was vandalized, that it was attacked, and that it's the Democrat Party. I mean, they didn't say that, but it's quite obvious who did it because of Trump derangement syndrome and just the general broader mental illness. Extraordinary things, these people. Reflecting pool liner was cut with a sharp knife or razor, National Park Service says. This is the Associated Press now. It's not, you know, it's not Newsmax or Fox News. It's the Associated Press, and it's the National Park Service, which is not known for being one of the most political organizations in the government. In fact, quite the opposite. Oh, yeah, Trump made up. No, there's nothing. No, Trump just screwed up the reflecting pool. But in reality, the commies, they went in there and did whatever they do in there to filthy it up because they're filthy people. If you put one in there, it would filthy the one lefty in the reflecting pool, and it would filthy the whole thing up. And there are videos. There are videos of showing people dunking. I'm not sure what it shows them doing with the dunking their hands in and all that, but there is a lot going on with this reflecting pool. The reflecting pool. Can you believe that? Completely crazy. And last night we opened with some audio about the big soccer game, and the Team USA, that it was not their very best player, resting their very best players, and it was very sad at the last minute to watch. What do we call it now, Michael? Turkey yay. Turkey yay. It's like fry yay. No, I'm not going to start mispronouncing Turkey. The country is called Turkey. I've been to Turkey. Istanbul is really cool. It's great. I've got a Turkish rug right in my apartment in my living room, a beautiful Turkish rug that's from Turkey. It's made in Turkey. They make rugs there, too. Iran and Turkey and other places as well. A lot of rugs come from over there. And North Carolina, too. Beautiful rugs from North Carolina. But we're calling it Turkey Yay now. What is that? That reminds me, all our lives we had Ukraine, and we had the capital of Ukraine as Kiev. And then Democrats told us, media people, a couple of years ago, oh, no, now we call it Kyiv. And they say, oh, well, no, we didn't change the pronunciation. We've just had it wrong for centuries, and now we're going to start pronouncing it correctly. So we're going to call it Kyiv, Kyiv, like K-E-E-V-E or something. And I always refuse to call it Kyiv because that's ridiculous. It's called Kiev. Just look at the spelling and forget about it. And we don't need to adopt the pronunciations of every culture. How would we pronounce Egypt if we pronounced it the way that Egyptians pronounce the word Egypt, idiots? How about Cairo? Should we start doing it with an inflection? I mean, it all goes back to the Tegucigalpa, you know, that whole thing. And it's the left. Once again, it's the left. One of their many mental illnesses. The Turks, they won, and boy, did they win! And they started out slow, but they looked at, and we didn't. We scored in a couple of like 3 minutes and 15 seconds or something like that, and we were looking real good. And I'm not a big soccer guy. Who would be? I'm an American, you know, and we've got good sports here. And this thing, the kick, kick, and you run around wearing shorts that

0: all that. But I've watched a couple of games, and they've been a little bit of fun. And the crowds have been fun. I think the crowds and the people from all over the world coming to the United States to watch the soccer games, they've been fun. I've got having the World Cup here is more fun than having it someplace else. And, you know, I wouldn't pay attention again if it were someplace else. But it's fun having it here, and that's President Trump. In fact, there's a funny story today that bitter lefties, because they're always angry and bitter about the United States and everything else for that matter, but saying having to grudgingly confess that the World Cup being in the United States, which Trump brought to the United States, is fun, and they might have to give Trump credit for it. But it was sad to see the USA team lose last night to a country that the broadcasters can't pronounce anymore. You know, hey, what are you having at Thanksgiving dinner? Oh, we're having a turkey yay, and you got to mispronounce mashed potatoes and green beans, something like that. But it was sad. It doesn't mean that the U.S. is knocked out because of this whole World Cup thing. Our next game is Wednesday, and it's not last night. The game started at 10 p.m. Eastern time, 10 p.m. Eastern, and it went, went to 12:15 or so. I think that's right. I watched the whole thing, and I was very sad with the outcome at the end. It was a surprise, a bit of a surprise. And unexpected, and it's too bad. But we're still in the fight. We didn't get knocked out because we won our first two games, and that's good. And the whole Euro thing and the world thing is kind of fun. But we play, and everybody keeps mispronouncing Turkey now, like Kiev. Chicken Kiev. Hey, we're having Chicken Kiev for dinner tonight. No, we're not. Ridiculous. And next on Wednesday, and again, I think that is going to be 6 o'clock Eastern time next Wednesday that the game begins, and it's 3 o'clock West Coast time and 6 o'clock East Coast time Eastern time. I believe that's what I heard last night. And we're playing Bosnia. We're playing Bosnia, the poor guys. Bosnia and Herzegovina. Now half the people are mispronouncing Bosnia. Bosnia and Herzegovina, and so we're going to start mispronouncing that next because the media's in charge. But soccer, schmocker. But it's nice having the World Cup, and I care more about the World Cup than I think I ever have before because it's being played in the United States. And all the Euros from all over the place. The Scottish are just great. They've been hilarious. But the and they come and they party and they're like, hey, America's not the loony bin that the left told us it is. So we got that soccer thing going on. And it was kind of fun. I'm sorry we lost. I'm glad we're still in it. Let's win the entire World Cup. It'd be funny. Primarily, it'd be funny if we win it. We beat because it's really not our game. So we should win it anyway. And we're holding our best players in reserve, I guess, for a variety of reasons having to do with penalties and injuries and other things. But never mind all that because it's still soccer. You know, I mean, let's be on a run, kick the ball. It's fine. It's fine. And it can be fun if it's a competitive game. I'll get into it and all that. But let me get back to the latest Democrat Party mental spasm, because the reflecting pool on the mall, and I told you my best girl and I, we went down there last Saturday and last Sunday because I had to go retrieve my pocket knife. I had to stash it before going through the magnetometers to get into the secret Lincoln Memorial Underground Museum. But that's not important. Now, the reflecting pool is another episode in the Democrat Party's mental illness. President Trump looked at it and thought it was kind of stinky and smelly and beat up and needed some tending to. And he's a builder guy. He's a creator of skyscrapers and giant things all over the world, by the way. And the Democrats are very bitter about that and their mental, their brains melted down long ago. But President Trump fixed up the reflecting pool. My best girl and I, we went down there when it was buff before, and there have been reports that Democrats went to Georgia and got pond scum and brought bags or jars of it up to Washington and dumped the pond scum. Now, we've seen them protesting in favor of pond scum, lots of Democrats, women and men, but a lot of women. I notice Democrat women seem to be more inclined to be mentally ill than even Democrat men, although a lot of them are going around shooting people for political reasons and things like that, violently, criminally insane.
1: Oh, she is doing good today, oh, honey. Good. Good. Everybody's proud of you. You are single-handedly doing more to fight fascism than any American has. Yeah,
0: President Trump, and there's this, we saw the lining, we saw it being, and my best girl and I, we went down a couple of several times when it was being fixed up, the reflecting pool, right? And I've got to say that the craziness from these people, in fact, Michael, you know, we have President Trump from, I believe it was just the day before yesterday at the White House, talking about the reflecting pool, and he's getting reports from the Park Service and the Park Police. President Trump.
2: We had vandalism. No, vandalism. You know, we have I think 290, 300 foot slit right through it, probably a box cutter or a knife of some kind. Or we had people lifting up the basic, some of the, but it's not a lot of damage, but we'll probably have to let the water out and refix it. They went in there with a knife. I was just told by the people over at Parks, they have five people are arrested and five people are under investigation right now. And it's a sad thing.
0: Five people arrested, five people under investigation. I have video of one blue-haired young woman being arrested by the Park Police last Saturday. It made us laugh. It was kind of funny. Jim Abilio Acosta. Wait till you hear this. You remember Abilio from CNN? He was a Trump derangement syndrome OG of sorts. You know, he's an original gangster of the Trump derangement syndrome movement. I've got audio of him. He went on on Al Gore's amazing internet, thanks to the patriarchy and America, and he posted a lunatic screed, which is what he does now. He used to do it on CNN. Now he does it in his basement. And wait till you hear this stuff. I've got that coming up for you. And I have the Associated Press, a liner along the bottom of the Lincoln Memorial Reflecting Pool, .. That's coming up, and boy, a lot more, too.

0: algae is obviously the news of the day, and it is completely ridiculous. It's unbelievable to see these people, these deranged leftists in algae costumes with Team Algae on their backs. What does that even mean? Only the Democrats could hate beautifying our nation's capital and making it a symbol of pride again. But this is what the American people elected President Trump to do. He made this promise to them on the campaign trail that he was going to make our nation's capital both safe and beautiful again. And it is a promise that he has kept. With respect to safety, violent crime has plummeted. The city is the safest it's been in generations. Murders are down 40%. And with respect to the beautification of the city, I live here working, of course, at the White House, and you can see it with your own eyes as you travel throughout the city. The homeless encampments are gone. You see the parks are cleaned up. The president has restored more than 120 monuments across the city. The National Park Service has used more than 150 tons of material to clean up the potholes that everybody hates. And I don't know about you and your audience, but this is the type of work that I want to see our tax dollars going towards. President Trump is solving it. Leave it to the deranged Democrats to be against that.
1: All right, Caroline, any more details on the five people that have been arrested regarding vandalism here?
0: The vandalism is very real. Despite what Tim Walz wants to say, it's an imaginary problem. No, it is not. It's a very real problem. In fact, I spoke with the National Park Service just before joining the show. They now have 17 police reports that have been filed in just the matter of a few days. There's actually been six arrests at the reflecting pool where, again, these deranged individuals, many of them longtime donors to the Democrats, Party, to Barack Obama, to Act Blue, that have been vandalizing and desecrating our federal monument, one of the most beautiful monuments in the world, the Reflecting Pool. And that's why President Trump is not going to stop with this effort. We're going to not only hold those people accountable, but we're going to fix the pool, make it, continue to make it beautiful from this despicable vandalism just in time to celebrate our nation's 250th birthday next week.
2: We have vandalism. You know, we have I think 290, 300 foot slit right through it, probably a box cutter or a knife.
3: We shouldn't be surprised when the reflecting pool between the World War II Memorial now and the Lincoln Memorial, between the Washington Monument and the Lincoln Memorial, the reflecting pool is President Trump sees that, and really it needed some cleaning up and buffing up. And President Trump did that, and the Democrats are bitter as hell about that, and probably want to firebomb a synagogue about it, because they're really, they should be wearing armbands. But listen to Jim Acosta, formerly of CNN, going after President Trump for saying that vandals damaged the reflecting pool on the Mall.
4: I traveled behind enemy lines down to the National Mall reflecting pool.
3: Enemy
4: the helicopter
3: lines
4: circled overhead to get to the bottom of the biggest mystery in D.C. right now.
3: The fact that you have
4: I
3: a
4: know
3: job.
4: This assignment is dangerous because I can see members of the National Guard circling the pool in search of any alleged vandals who might even think for just a second that they could pull up a piece of blue paint.
3: All of that is wrong. It's not blue paint. They didn't pull it out. Their National Guard is not for that. He's Abilio Acosta.
5: Well, I'm walking down the length of the reflecting pool right now to see if I can find exactly where this 300-foot slit is that Donald Trump claims is running down the middle of this pool. I have looked up and down this pool so far. I don't see any sign of any slit. I do see a lot of paint coming up, but no sign
3: it's
5: of a 300-foot-long slit or lots of slits, as he's been talking about. Again, shocker here. I'm sorry to report what he's saying is 100% pure bull.
3: What Abilio is saying is 100% pure bourgeois. Here's Abilio.
5: Okay, I'm walking down the other side of the reflecting pool, and you can see just how much Donald Trump is lying about this, how out to lunch he is and all of this. You can see whole sections of the bottom of the reflecting pool where the paint has just come off of that bottom. It is just not there anymore, in part because they just did such a shoddy job down here that the paint has literally disintegrated.
3: Everything that he's ever said in his life is a lie. Now here is the headline from the Associated Press. reflecting pool liner was cut with sharp knife or razor, National Park Service says. National Park Service, and here's the Park Service man, a career guy, on the record by name, unlike every Democrat source. Coming up.
4: I guess I won't be winning an Emmy for this one.

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0: So let's go. We have another Jim Abilio Acosta, and this is great stuff. Now, let me share this with you before I get back to. And then we got Jen Psaki and Chris Hayes, and here is the headline from the Associated Press: reflecting pool liner was cut with a sharp knife or razor, comma, National Park Service says. And Matthew Daly with the Associated Press writing the story. And the dateline is Washington, D.C. A liner along the... Notice it's not paint, as all the moron, lying, stupid, ignorant, don't even look it up press keep saying over and over again. The paint, how does the paint... How do you cut paint? How do you get out of bed in the morning? A liner along the bottom of the Lincoln Memorial reflecting pool was cut with a sharp knife or razor this month, causing damage to the foam sealant. And they keep saying paint. Installed as part of a $16 million rehabilitation project, a top official at the National Park Service says. The U.S. Park Police, now separately, responded June 9th to a complaint by the Park Service, said Frank Lands, L-A-N-D-S, Lands, like Lands Far Away. Deputy Director of Operations for the Park Service. Lands made the statement in a court document filed late Wednesday. Just so, you know, you see, it's not just a press release or a leak to the Associated Press or to CNN, who aren't reporting it, at least not accurately. Lands made the statement in a court document filed late Wednesday as part of a lawsuit filed by a nonprofit organization to halt the Trump administration's work on the project. That is, the Associated Press means to say, a Democrat, left-wing, hate-filled, Trump derangement syndrome gang of loons has filed a lawsuit with other people's money to try to stop improvements on the mall. Now, as somebody who lives in Washington, D.C. and goes to the mall frequently enough, I appreciate improvements on the mall, and people come from not only all over the United States but all over the world. So isn't that amazing? And it's made these statements in a court document filed late Wednesday because a nonprofit, that means communists, other people's money, suing to halt the Trump administration's work on the project. And so the Park Service had to come in and say, well, wait a minute, we've just been vandalized by communists, you know, the Democrat Party. Land's statement does not say when exactly the damage occurred or whether it was a suspected case of vandalism. No, a razor-like slash for hundreds of feet just happened spontaneously by itself and does not identify anyone who might have been involved. The police report, there's a police report because there were Democrats there and they're all violent criminals. The police report indicates damage to the pool, comma, including a caulk over the foam sealant that was cut with a sharp knife or razor and destruction of delaminating surface material, Lands said, the Park Service official said. About 70 fence posts tops were also thrown into the reflecting pool, he said. 70, and that's the statements are the first time the Republican administration has offered specifics for when and how the reflecting pool may have been damaged after work on the project was substantially completed. Now, the Associated Press says it's the first time the Republican administration has offered specifics, but President Trump has spoken about it repeatedly, and he was naturally attacked for it because, you know, they're mentally ill. A spokesperson for the Interior Department said Thursday, that's yesterday, that public notification about the damage was delayed because at the time of the June 9th incident, the vandalism was under investigation and believed to be isolated. So as to not encourage deranged individuals, we did not announce what we hoped would be an isolated incident because, you know, you gotta, when you have an open-air mental institution, as we do in Washington, D.C., and really more broadly in the United States because the Democrats. We used to have a great mental institution here called St. Elizabeth's Mental Institution in Southeast D.C., but they emptied it out of all the insane people. We used to keep John Hinckley there long ago, after he shot Ronald Reagan and four other people, but three other people at least. And then they closed it down and they turned it into the Department of Homeland Security. I'm serious. It's like 120-year-old buildings, a series of buildings, that St. Elizabeth's Mental Institution. And it was a great mental institution. I went there looking for John Hinckley once with a camera crew. It wasn't just recreational. And that's another story for another day. But the mental institution is no longer there. I know where the mental institution is. It's out on the streets. It's out on the sidewalks. But hang on, because around the same time, Park Service staff discovered another incident where fencing around the pool had been forcibly removed and thrown into the pool, meaning the reflecting pool. It's not a kidney-shaped pool in Frank Zappa's backyard or anything. But the department soon noticed that recurring cases of video of people ripping at the coating, it's not paint, began to circulate. We then knew that it was not an isolated incident, but a new trend to attempt to damage the reflecting pool, the email said. And that is because of Trump derangement syndrome, which is so rampant, and the violent criminality of the Democrat Party, which is ubiquitous. I'm sorry for Democrats if I'm using too many complicated words. President Donald Trump and other officials have repeatedly blamed, listen to this, without citing evidence, except for the physical evidence at the reflecting pool, which is abundant and in plain sight, unidentified vandals for peeling paint. Oh, that's the accusers have said peeling paint because they're too stupid to know that it's a foam-like laminate, but never mind that, as well as a 350-foot gash in the liner and other problems. Six people have been arrested, Trump said this week, without providing details. I do have video of one, a blue-haired lady, being arrested, young woman. And, you know, we know that, what is it, 56% of young white women who identify as liberals and Democrats have been diagnosed with mental illnesses. The Interior Department said Thursday there have been seven arrests, seven federal citations, and 18 police reports filed. And the Democrats insist that there is no vandalism, that Trump sucks, and that's why the reflecting pool is a mess now. The department did not specify what charges were or what the charges were or identify anyone cited by police. Trump pledged to beautify the century-old reflecting pool before the nation's 250 birthday celebrations, draining its water, which you'd have to do if you're going to resurface the bottom, and directing the bottom of the reflecting pool to be painted a color he called American flag blue. But you've already cited that it's not paint, it's a foamy laminate, but never mind that. But after the site was restored, its water was plagued by an algae bloom for more than a week, and the pieces of the new coating have appeared to be peeling off the bottom. But now your headline, see, makes clear that this was actually Democrats going in and vandalizing with a sharp implement, because you know how they are. The pool has largely been cleared in recent days after devices. We were down there and they were vacuuming like a series of guys with giant vacuums cleaning out the Democrat debris. The pool has largely cleared in recent days after devices and nano bubblers infused ozone into the water to kill algae and bacteria. And listen, so let me get to back to Abilio Acosta, Jim Acosta. We got one more of Jim. And he's walking around saying, oh, look, it's paint. It's peeling. Trump did it. And it's a mental illness, really. St. Elizabeth should be reopened just for Abilio Acosta. Put him in the John Hinckley room. Oh, by the way, the President of the United States, Donald John Trump, will be motorcading to what in Washington is often referred to as the Hinckley Hilton. The Washington Hilton on Connecticut Avenue. President Trump is going back this afternoon for an event. First time back at the hotel since the White House Correspondents' Dinner. President is going back today. More recently at the fights, the UFC fights on the South Lawn of the White House, an army of 23 Democrats had planned an attack. Many of them been arrested. Some are still on the run. With drones dropping bombs, a lot of arrests. Now, Jack, back to Abilio Acosta at the reflecting pool.
1: They just did such a shoddy job down here that the paint has literally disintegrated.
0: It's not
1: in
0: paint.
1: Sections of this reflecting pool. And you can't see a slit. There are no slits, sure, as he's been talking about. It's all a lie.
2: Well, yeah, so much for my dangerous assignment. I guess I won't be winning an Emmy for this one. Yeah. All I found was this nasty muck at the reflecting pool.
0: This is our media. The headline from the Associated Press: reflecting pool liner was cut with a sharp knife or razor, National Park Service says. The Democrat Party, including Jim Acosta. I got to say, the company that did this work should sue Jim Acosta for $165 million. The company should say, I'm sorry, Jim Acosta is a major national media figure, CNN, all that stuff. And they should sue him and take his car, take his belt buckle from him in court. Isn't that amazing? Let's go now to Jen Psaki on MS-13 DNC with Chris Hayes. And here they are on the reflecting pool on national television.
3: There were dead ducks in the reflecting pool that is green and full of algae, and I am not a medical expert. I don't have any information on the autopsy, but it all feels very bad here.
0: Not a biologist.
4: That story just every day continues to just astound. I have to say, I spent way too much time trying to like read into the chemistry of the whole thing, and I did read from some people that do know about this that like peroxide is the least toxic thing you can put in there. Mm. It breaks down very quickly. I don't know, but I think I can't imagine all that peeling rubbery stuff is good for the wildlife.
0: Yeah, so wait a minute. You're making stuff up, and Jen Psaki, she was a White House press secretary. And yeah, they put, because you guys poison it with your pond scum, people in there with razors slashing, and then you call it paint, and then you blame Trump, and there was dead ducks. There was a report of one dead duck, but on MS-13, Chris Hayes, he really looked into it. Turns out there weren't ducks, plural. There was one duck that was dead, and it's a big city with a lot of things going on. Ducks die. You know, it's an imperfect world. But there they are. And now the Park Service is out, and there are court cases going on. There have been arrests made. And our media continues to fabricate out of whole cloth. They are Trump derangement syndrome. They are waging a civil war in the United States of America, and they're not on our side. We are at 888-630-9625. A liner at the bottom of the Lincoln Memorial reflecting pool was cut with a sharp knife or razor this month, causing damage to the foam sealant, which is not paint, because of the Democrat Party's Trump derangement syndrome. And that's one thing, but then the media comes out and lies and lies and lies and lies.
2: I guess I won't be winning in any

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12: Across the country right now, at this very moment, there are probably arguments taking place about who's doing more of the housework, the homework, the shuttling of kids from this activity to that. It's true. By and large, women do more of this than men. But doesn't have to be that way. And if you and your spouse can level that playing field, it's going to make both of you and your kids happier. Psychologist Yelena Kecmanovic says this might be how you get there. As hard as it might be at first, try to think of your partner like a teammate, not an adversary. Learn how to do some of the chores your partner does to get a better understanding of how much effort something takes. And finally, take the time to acknowledge what the other person is doing. And every now and then, even express your appreciation. That'll go a long way. I'm Dr. Sanjay Gupta, helping you live a better life.

0: Congresswoman, what do you make of all this controversy surrounding the reflecting pool?
1: I mean, when you defund science research, when you don't really understand the first thing about science, yeah, they talked a bunch of smack. They said that they had to repaint the pool, and now they've turned the place into a swamp. They've turned to an actual swamp.
2: All right, everyone's still talking about the Lincoln Memorial reflecting pool. President Trump paid $14 million to paint it American flag blue, and now chunks of paint are coming off. It's full of peroxide, algae, and the water is green. But other than that, all good. Yep, Trump somehow went from draining the swamp to creating one.
3: He even singled out ABC News reporter Jonathan Carl as an alleged vandal for this segment.
4: Check this out. That American flag blue paint, it's peeling away. The $14 million job to redo the bottom of this reflecting pool is falling apart before our eyes.
3: Trump responded by posting, quote, lightweight ABC reporter Jonathan Carl was seen sticking his hand into the pool and trying to rip the rubber off the surface. Lawnsman is actively investigating the situation and will hopefully have it resolved soon. That is not what Jonathan Carl did. You saw it yourself with your own eyes. This is just Trump crashing out. He's throwing a tantrum, except this tantrum is now being treated as a criminal accusation. This is insane. This is madness. No one's dumping things in the reflecting pool to grow algae. It's their own incompetent, corrupt failures blooming for all the world to see, cracking and floating to the surface, all of it. And now they have to create this dark conspiracy and use the force of law to pursue it. These people are desperately seeking someone else to blame for Trump's malfeasance.
2: Yeah, that's right. Following Trump's claims of vandalism, his administration has added fencing around the Lincoln Memorial reflecting pool. Smart. That'll keep the algae out. Yep, greenish water with a chain link fence around it. Trump basically turned it into a pool at the Motel 6.
5: This isn't your chintzy golf club with lawn chairs and marble fountains. Lincoln isn't in the middle of a koi pond with water shooting out of his eyes. In fact, Trump seems to be treating the reflecting pool so much like one of his own pools that he even let the contractor upsell him on a new color.
6: He said, "What color would you like, sir?" I said, "Well, what about turquoise, like in the Bahamas?" He said, "Well, this is Washington, sir. We can give you turquoise, but why don't you try, like, we have a color. It's called American flag blue." I said, "That's the color I like." He talked me into it very easily.
5: Man, they saw you coming from a mile away.
7: Let's go to the telephones, Michael. Let's go to Brian, calling from the great Republic of Texas. Brian, you're on the Chris Plant Show.
8: Hey, good morning, Chris.
7: Hey, Brian.
8: I was calling this morning to agree with you about the mispronunciation of turkey. When I first heard it, I thought they're calling it turkey, eh? Like, that's what the McKenzie brothers would tell you that us Americans eat for Thanksgiving.
7: It's absolutely true. And I got to tell you, Bob and Doug McKenzie came to mind with us, too. We were talking about Bob and Doug McKenzie in the Great White North. And, Michael, do you have any of these people on TV? How are they pronouncing the country of Turkey? We've all been talking about Turkey, the country, forever. We eat turkey at Thanksgiving and Christmas and have a turkey sandwich all year long. And now suddenly we're supposed to start mispronouncing the name of the country. It's like Kiev in Ukraine, Brian, because we had to start they told us to start mispronouncing that. And here they are with their turkey yay.
9: It's Turkey wearing white. Here comes Turkey. Not sure what the mentality is going to be from Turkey.
10: Turkey sitting with a back five. United States 1, Turkey 0.
7: Turkey 0, Bri.
10: What are we going to get from Turkey?
9: It's a country of Turkey that has not responded with sadness. They have responded with fury. What do you expect from Turkey? He shrugged. He said, I don't really know.
10: Turkey are just trying to take down U.S. players.
9: Turkey tie the game.
10: First goal for Turkey. This Turkey team does have quality.
7: And you're right. You nailed it with Bob and Doug McKenzie. What is up with that anyway?
8: I don't know. I was agreeing also with the Kiev thing. I thought for all my life it's Kiev, and now we're changing. I don't know. Lord knows what's coming next, but I had literally just posted that on my Facebook whenever you came on and started talking about it. So I just said that.
7: Is that right? That's great. Yeah, and it's, this is, again, it's like we've made fun of the news media here for years, Brian, for they're in Tegucigalpa, and suddenly they start speaking with a Spanish accent. And Tegucigalpa and Guatemala, there are certain words that they have to corrupt. And the thing is, there are English pronunciations for these words, Brian. If you're in Paris, you know what? In Paris, they call it Paris. They call it Paris. Steve Martin used to do a thing about this. Is that in France, rue means street. And what was the other one? Chapeau means hat. It's like those French have a different word for everything. And that was a funny joke years ago. And now they're doing that to the entire English language. We got to pronounce it like they pronounce it.
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12: New developments in the Middle East. I'm Roger Stern, Fox News. For the second straight day, U.S. has paused airstrikes against Iran, but now the Houthis are threatening Saudi Arabia and shipping in the Red Sea. Fox's Trey Yingst in Tel Aviv reporting.
13: As U.S. and Iranian officials say diplomatic efforts are ongoing to reach a deal that could end the current escalation, the Iran-backed Houthis in Yemen are once again in direct conflict with Saudi Arabia after attacking two Saudi-owned oil tankers last week. The Saudis responded with heavy airstrikes against the Yemen-based proxy group. Now, the Houthis then ramped up their attacks on Saudi oil refineries, launching new missiles over the weekend. Days ago, President Trump issued a warning to the Houthis, saying that if attacks on vessels in the Red Sea continue, that both the Houthis and Iran would pay a military price.
12: And as we continue, we can tell you that tensions have been escalating there. Police in Berlin shot and killed a man they say drove a van into a pride festival yesterday, killing one person, injuring dozens of others. Fox's Rebecca Castor reporting.
14: He's been identified by police as 21-year-old Abdul B, a German citizen born in the country but has family ties to Lebanon. He's known by police after committing other crimes in the past. Authorities didn't share what those were. Police believe Abdul was driving a white van that drove into a crowd near Berlin's massive Pride Festival Saturday night. German officials say all the evidence points to this being an Islamist terrorist attack because the suspect is a known radicalized member in Islamic circles.
12: Officials say others may be involved and that the country's security threat level will be raised. Many Americans dealing with the effects of a heat dome for the second straight day. At least 40 million people were under extreme heat warnings from Minnesota down to Mississippi and westward into Southern California and Nevada. 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
12: The search is on for a missing North Carolina woman named Elizabeth Waddle. She disappeared in Grenada reportedly while going for a swim. Here's Fox's Madison Scarpino.
27: A close family friend tells us that Liz was vacationing for more than a week with a friend in Grenada. It was set to be a 3-week trip, but ever since Wednesday, she has been nowhere to be found. So now some of her family, including her husband and her twin sister, are on the Caribbean island joining locals in searching for Liz. And the friend we've been talking to, Amanda Romano Harmon, is giving us more details into what happened.
28: When her friend finished up, she looked up and she didn't see Liz out there.
0: So she went out there to walk around and see if she could find her, and she found her towel on the pier.
27: Romano Harmon says they don't know much else other than that right now, and she says it's been a daily struggle for Liz's family.
12: Police are asking people on the coast, including fishermen, for help. Crews continue battling wildfires in Spain and France as Europe grapples with record-breaking temperatures. Fox's Stephanie Bennett in Europe with more.
1: Shifting winds and dry conditions are really fueling these wildfires across France and Spain, as crews say they're struggling to get the upper hand. Around 100 homes were destroyed in just one town alone, west of the wine region of Bordeaux. Almost a quarter of a million people have been evacuated so far in France. The country's interior minister says the situation remains very unfavorable. The wildfire is generating its own winds, in fact, and moving erratically, inching closer towards the Bordeaux metropolitan area. At last check, it's just a few miles out. 162 square miles had been burned, and more fires are burning further south.
12: More than 250,000 people were evacuated in Spain. One person was killed. Tropical storm Genevieve has strengthened to a Category 4 hurricane. In the Pacific Ocean, it is at sea. I'm Roger Stern, and this is Fox News.
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0: next hour, we are going to talk about a Medicaid fraud story that is so hard to hear and so unbelievable and so heartbreaking. It should be getting a lot more attention. Of course, we're talking about the situation in Arizona. There's a class action lawsuit that has been filed, and it has alleged victims across the state of Arizona of ignoring warning signs and failing to stop a fake sober living scandal. The lawsuit is tied to a group of bad actors who defrauded Arizona's Medicaid system of an estimated $8 billion over the last 7 years. They did so by exploiting a loophole in the American Indian Health Care Plan. The arrests and the charges have been made. Victims and their families say it's too little, too late. The fraud goes back to 2019. Here's what they did. The scammers were targeting eligible Native Americans after discovering a loophole in the health program, which is part of the Medicaid system. What they did was they got money to bring Native Americans into the sober living to get them in a drug treatment program. However, that's not what they did. The scammers targeted Native Americans from tribal communities in Utah, Arizona, New Mexico, Montana, as well as North and South Dakota. They recruited them and in some cases kidnapped them, basically kidnapped them, took away their phones. There was no treatment center, and ultimately in the end started bilking Medicaid to the tune of $8 billion. It was going on from 2019, and doing some research for this story, I know Medicaid fraud has been a bit of a topic of conversation for all sorts of years. Looking back at states and Medicaid fraud dollars, almost every state, if not every state, has some type of Medicaid fraud. And the website, let's get this website here, Hospital Review has the, in 2022, so this was actually before Arizona, this is before this news came out, but some of the top states with Medicaid fraud. Texas leads the country with $220 million in Medicaid fraud. California's second, $109 million. I mean, half of what Texas is. Still, $100 million is a lot of money. Texas, California's two. Florida is three with $88 million. Louisiana with $86 million. Massachusetts, New York with $58 million. Washington, Arkansas, North Carolina, and Pennsylvania round out the top 10. North, South, East, and West, conservative states, liberal states. Everybody loves to try and pin it on the other guy. But this Arizona story is heartbreaking in all ways, shape, and form. What we're going to do is we're going to dedicate the hour to this show and to find out exactly what happened. And we're going to talk to a Navajo activist and the founder of Stolen People, Stolen Benefits. She was the whistleblower who called, found out what was going on, and then she was the one who made sure that the Arizona authorities paid attention and finally did something about the Arizona Medicaid sober home scandal. It is a sad and heartbreaking story, and not to mention that the money wasted, but the lives that have been lost because of this terrible, terrible tragedy. We're going to come back and talk with Reva Stewart on America at Night. Stay right there. Back in a moment.
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1: It is one of the most horrific healthcare scams and human rights abuses in modern American history, and it happened right under our noses over the last couple of years. Billions of dollars in taxpayers meant for addiction recovery were stolen by networks of organized fake sober living homes across America. Tonight, we're going to talk to a courageous Navajo activist who first blew the whistle on this crisis. Reva Stewart is the founder of Stolen People, Stolen Benefits,

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10: Even for people who fall asleep easily, staying asleep can be difficult. You wake up, your mind starts to race, you can't turn those thoughts off. Sleep experts say there are a few things you can try. Cognitive shuffling. That's when you choose a random, impersonal, non-emotional word. Then for each letter of that word, think of as many words that begin with each letter as you can before moving on to the next one. It distracts your brain from stress. It also mimics the fragmented thought patterns that usually occur as you drift off to sleep. Sensory grounding is something else. That's when you work through things you can hear, feel, see, smell, or taste. That helps you to be in the moment instead of dwelling on the past or the future. Or just do a mental walkthrough of a place you know well. Familiar but neutral imagery that can calm the brain. I'm Dr. Sanjay Gupta, helping you live a better life.
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13: Back in 2019, I made a documentary for HBO called One Nation Under Stress. And what was true then is still true now. Money and financial problems are consistently ranked as the number one cause of stress in the United States. And a brand new study out of the Mayo Clinic found that worrying about money may age the heart even faster than traditional risk factors. Unlike an acute stressor, such as a short-term work deadline or a brief illness, financial strain is often chronic and ongoing. And because money affects so many aspects of daily life, financial stress can be difficult to escape. Even so, financial stress does not mean you're doomed. It just means you need to double down on the things you know are good for heart health. Diet, exercise, sleep, and of course, not smoking. I'm Dr. Sanjay Gupta. Helping you live a better life.
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13: 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You wake up, your mind starts to race, you can't turn those thoughts off. Sleep experts say there are a few things you can try. Cognitive shuffling. That's when you choose a random, impersonal, non-emotional word. Then for each letter of that word, think of as many words that begin with each letter as you can before moving on to the next one. It distracts your brain from stress. It also mimics the fragmented thought patterns that usually occur as you drift off to sleep. Sensory grounding is something else. That's when you work through things you can hear, feel, see, smell, or taste. That helps you to be in the moment instead of dwelling on the past or the future, or just do a mental walkthrough of a place you know well. Familiar but neutral imagery that can calm the brain. I'm Dr. Sanjay Gupta, helping you live a better life.
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0: 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AccuWeather.com meteorologist Matt Rindy reminds us it will be oppressive for many across the nation today.
5: There will be scorching heat to start out the week in a good portion of the central U.S. from north and south Dakota into southern Minnesota, and then continuing southward through Nebraska into Iowa, Kansas, Missouri, Oklahoma, Arkansas, and Texas. These areas will climb easily into the 90s with 100s in many areas, even 110 in parts of western Kansas and Oklahoma. Some records are likely to be broken. These areas are about 5 to 15 degrees above the historical average. On the edge of that heat, a storm will be moving through northern Minnesota, and that will lead to some showers and thunderstorms to start the day in the Arrowhead, and then continue into the upper peninsula of Michigan and continuing southward through Wisconsin into lower Michigan, as well as northeast Illinois and Indiana and Ohio. These storms will have the potential to produce damaging winds, hail, flooding, downpours, and even a tornado. There can be additional showers and thunderstorms farther to the south and east through New York and Pennsylvania, as well as New Jersey, into Kentucky, West Virginia, and Virginia. And then another round of storms can form this afternoon into southern Alabama, southern Georgia, Florida, and along the coast in North and South Carolina. There could be additional showers and thunderstorms through the Four Corners region in Arizona, New Mexico, into Utah and Colorado. Some heavier storms will develop in parts of northeast Colorado into Wyoming, and this will shift eastward into western Nebraska as well as western South Dakota, providing some relief to that aforementioned heat. That's the weather across America. Garden City, Kansas will have a hot day with sunshine at a record-tying high of 108. Cleveland, Ohio will have variable clouds and some afternoon thunderstorms at a high of 87. That's the nation's weather. I'm AccuWeather.com meteorologist Matt Rindy.
0: 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Following the withdrawal of controversial candidate Graham Plattner, Maine Democrats over the weekend have united around a logger to run for the United States.

0: be her older brother, who was in fifth or sixth grade at the time, to come down because I couldn't get on my phone. I had Google Translate, and I couldn't translate it to her language correctly where she could understand what it was. He finally started laughing. He goes, "She thinks it's dog." And I said, "Baby, no." And I showed her a picture of my dog on my phone. I said, "This is my child, my baby. I would never have you eat a dog." She ended up loving the hot dog when she realized it wasn't a dog. But that was something that I always remember that I thought was so funny, you know, that she thought it was an actual dog. Kind of like, you know, someone that thinks chicken wings
1: or buffalo, wings
0: are actually buffalo, which my great aunt actually did think that at one time, which was hilarious.
1: Well, I'm trying to think of that young lady that was a singer or something that did a commercial.
0: Oh, Jessica Simpson.
1: Who was portrayed as not very bright. Pretty much on the scale of an amoeba. And so she was wanting some buffalo wings.
0: Her chicken of the sea. She thought canned tuna was chicken of the sea.
1: Or was afraid to get in the water. Chicken of the sea, you know.
0: Oh, yeah. I didn't think about that.
1: And yeah. I know a lot of people look at things and they don't understand, like the poor little girl, and I'm sure she felt much better when she found out. I've never understood why they called it a hot dog. I just know I like them. That's
0: it's like a weenie dog. I guess, you know, the length of like a weenie dog.
1: I guess so. But a lot of people look at things and they don't understand it and they need somebody to help them figure it out. And that's where David Earnest and the folks over at Earnest Financial come in. You guys can help them with their finances and with their retirement.
0: Absolutely. Absolutely. It's never too early and it's never too late.
1: Yeah, we were talking about that, too, and we'll talk more about that in a minute. But can you tell everybody the best way to get in touch with your dad, David?
0: Well, there's two options. If you want to visit our website at retirewithearnest.com, and that's E-A-R-N-E-S-T, or you can call our toll-free number, 833-596-7233. Mm-hmm. And the last four digits spell out the word safe, which is what your money will be if you visit David Earnest.
1: Well, there you go. And you want your money safe because there are people out there, believe this or not, I mean, don't think I've gone over the edge, but there are people out there who would love to see you part ways with your money. And they will be glad to do that for you.
0: Yes.
1: They will be glad to take your money and run, as the song says. And you have recently decided to go full time in the business. You kind of were doing it part time.
0: Yes.
1: But you've jumped in with both feet now, and not like you've got anything else to worry about. You got one that started driving this week.
0: Yes. It's been a busy week.
1: Did you wake up in a cold sweat this morning?
0: You know, the thing is I feel bad kind of that I haven't been as nervous about it or emotional about it as some of my friends have kind of prepped me that I would feel. It's actually been a bit more liberating. You know, yesterday he drove himself to practice, you know, and asked if it was, you know, kind of still getting used to it. Can I take my car? We've made it clear that, you know, you do need to ask permission before you just get in your car and go somewhere. But then, you know, he and my younger daughter had hair appointments that normally I would have had to leave the office to take them to and then come back. But I'm going, you know, now that you're driving, are you comfortable just taking her with you and y'all go in and I'll give you some cash? I realized my life is changing for the better. I have someone else who can help take children or run errands, you know, and he's a very, very good driver.
2: I'm an excellent driver.
0: Follows the rules of the road for the most part. So he took them and ran that errand for me yesterday, and I didn't have to leave work to do that, and then drove her back home. So yeah, it's been pretty liberating for me, honestly. I'm enjoying it so far.
1: Would that make you part-time chauffeur, Sarah, because you don't have to drive them?
0: To a certain extent, but I still have two non-drivers, you know, and their schedules are also different. So I think I'm going to be chauffeuring around. You know, my youngest is only 9, so I've still got a ways to go.
1: I don't know what it is. I don't drive anymore, but when I did, nobody would drive with me. Nobody would ride. I don't know what it was. I only had two accidents in my, one. I had one accident in my whole life. It was my fault, but this was like 20 years ago. So up until that point, nobody would ride with me. And I'm fine with that. They'd chauffeur me around. And I didn't have to spend money on gas, you know, but I never could figure it out. I was never like coming to the parking lot on two wheels or anything, but I guess maybe they thought I was too distracted to drive.
0: I do know that my son is older for his age, so he's had several friends already that are hitting him up, which I can remember being that age, and I remember how exciting it was to have a friend that could drive, or, you know, and even when you finally could drive, and then also how weird it was when you're in the car by yourself because you've never experienced that in your life.

0: So it's kind
1: Oh
0: of,
1: yeah.
0: a bit intimidating, but then also very freeing. It's an exciting time, but it's also, a bit nervous. Like the weather, the storm came down the other day in the afternoon, and he was golfing with a friend and had to drive his friend home. And then, of course, it was coming down really hard, and we realized, oh gosh, like I don't think he's even driven in weather like this before, and he's by himself in the car, and it's a stick shift of all things too. Like, is he going to be able to handle, so we just kept checking his location, trying not to let him know we were worried, even though we were both kind of worried. But
1: Well, there's never any shame in pulling off. If you need to pull off the road
0: that's right.
1: and when it's bad weather, and just a tip for you, if you can get under a bridge somewhere, like an overpass, just pull up under there and just wait it out, you know?
0: Or just go slow too, because that's the thing I do. Sometimes when it's raining so hard, it's hard to be seen. And so pulling over in that aspect, it always makes me a little nervous that you could get hit just because people can't see. So I'm always like, just go slow. Just keep moving, but go, even if it's 5 miles an hour, just ride through it and try to get out, get through the storm. But he got home and he was fine.
1: Well,
0: He
1: that's
0: just,
1: good. And you talked about him taking driver's ed. Now, let me ask you this. Of course, you had to take it. Everybody has to take driver's ed in school. But I remember when we were taking driver's ed, and one day we went to eat. It was the guys rode with the coach one day. He was teaching driver's ed. The guys rode one day, said, "We're going to go eat." Okay. And so we rode around a little bit, went and ate barbecue or something. And then the next day he told the young ladies, "Y'all dress up. We got something special." They're thinking, "Oh, we're going to go to a nice restaurant." So they all show up in their dresses and everything. And he pulled off to the side of the road and had them change a tire.
0: I don't know if that's legal anymore.
1: Well, he was teaching them. He was teaching them to change a tire. And he said,
0: Oh, a tire. I thought you
1: yeah.
0: said a tire like for the
1: Oh.
0: That's what I'm going. I'm not quite sure we can get away with that
1: Yeah,
0: anymore.
1: that
0: Our southern twang kind of,
1: Yeah,
0: I
1: that
0: get it.
1: I should have said tar and you would have known what
0: Yes,
1: I
0: I
1: meant.
0: would have fully understood that. My dad's from Sand Mountain, so I know the lingo.
1: That I could just see the young lady I'm thinking out about trying to change clothes on the side of the road. That's painting a picture in my mind. I need to call her and tell her that she lives in Georgia now, and she would probably get a big kick out of that because there are no jokes in Georgia. They don't tell jokes over there. But and then afterwards, he did take them somewhere nice to eat. But it was so funny that they had to stop and change a tire. Nobody pulled anything on you like that, did they?
0: Oh no. I did have to ride to the instructor's house once, and he was like, there's always like a coach, who's teaching it or something, or then, they stop and like pick up sports equipment at some sporting store on the way. They're making the most of the outing, which is pretty smart. I get it. It's hard when you're an instructor or a teacher to be able to go off campus to do anything, so might as well, Yeah, I enjoyed it. I liked my driver's ed class. We had like a actual little, it was almost like a video game, where you sit in the seat that's in the school building, and it was like a virtual, you learned how to do it with the screen and the steering wheel and the pedals before they actually put you in the car. So I felt really well prepared.
1: We didn't have none of that. They showed an old 16-millimeter film that was probably 50 years old when we saw it. And it's nice, clean cut young children out driving the car. And then there's the one that doesn't pay attention in class and he gets in a bad accident and everything. And you're thinking, poor devil. I'm at the point now where people ask me about driver's ed. I said, yeah, we drove every day except for one. And they said, what day was that? I said, well, one day the mule was sick.
0: The mule. I know you're talking about the actual animal.
1: I was so old that we drove mules.
0: Psh,
1: It
0: you
1: was,
0: rode them.
1: yeah, we had no cars. We had mules.
0: The term hold your
1: Well,
0: horses comes to mind.
1: I can hear that one whistling in toward the ground right there. Okay, let's try to talk about something serious now. A lot of people. Many people out there. The big thing is just about everybody has to work. You have to work to get along. And of course, there comes a time when you're going to retire, and that means you don't work anymore or you don't work as much as you did. The best way to plan for that would be your retirement, is to get something set up with a reputable company that can help you make decisions about where to put your money and what to do with it. And that's what they do. And I would wholeheartedly recommend the folks at Earnest Financial. I always say that y'all have been in business for 40 something years. I think when we first started doing this, it was close to 40. Now it's over 40, might even be closer to 50 now.
0: Well, he started when I was 2 and I'm almost 42. So I think we're right at the 40.
1: Well, there you go. You just told your age now.
0: I know. It's okay. I have no shame.
1: Well, that's good. But the thing is, you know, a lot of people think, well, I can do that myself. I'm smart enough. Well, maybe you are. And then again, maybe you're not. So what you would probably want to do is to call David Earnest, 833-596-7233. And remember, those last 4 digits do spell out the word safe. That's one thing that David stresses, that you're going to be safe. Your money is going to be in a safe place. He has told me many, many times that when he sets these programs up, if you stick with what he has set up for you, that nobody has ever lost any money.
0: That's right.
1: That's a pretty good record for 40 something years.
0: It is.
1: And if you want to check it out more, remember that David's got the website at retirewithearnest.com. And now, don't do like this lady I worked with. She couldn't get her computer to work. She couldn't get to any websites because when she got to dot, she spelled out the word dot.
2: You got to be kidding.
1: And we helped her out, and she was okay after that. But remember, it's all there on the World Wide Web. You can go check that out. You got the phone number. And I always tell people, you might be able to find David at the Waffle House. I think the last time I went to the Waffle House was with him.
0: Wow.
1: It was downtown Montgomery there. We went down there one day, and oddly enough, we had a waffle. But you can call and talk to David, maybe. You might talk to Princess Leah, Too Tall Matthew, or the lovely and talented part-time chauffeur, Sarah. We're going to change it back to the right one. I just wanted to throw that one in there. And just find out things. You know, I tell people that if you sit down with David for 30 minutes, you're going to know more about your money than when you went in to see him. So that's just good for you, you know, learning something. It's good to learn something every day. And if it's something about your money, that's even better. So call today, and I would even ask for chauffeur Sarah, since she's brand spanking new, sort of kind of in the office there, and just see how she can help.
0: That's right.
1: I know you're ready to jump in and get stuff done.
0: I am. And meeting people. That's been a huge part of being there full time instead of just one day a week, getting to meet the clients and chat with them. And, you know, you have nothing to lose just coming in, you know, and hearing what he has to say. And then you may decide, hey, it's not the time, or maybe it is. So it never hurts just to come and learn about what he has to offer.
1: And you're planting that seed, you know, you're thinking, you know, I might need to do something in 2 or 3 years. And then you get to thinking about what they said and you're thinking, you know, maybe 2 or 3 years is too long. Maybe I should go ahead and do something now. The funny thing is, I don't know if we've mentioned this or not, but when you go see David and when you talk to David, and if David even sets up something for you, could you tell everybody how much it costs?
0: Nothing.
2: What?
0: Zero.
1: Wow. You mean all that great service that you get from the folks at Earnest Financial does not cost anything?
0: It doesn't cost a dime.
1: It's amazing. And you get these benefits for nothing. I don't know how you do it. Well, I do know how you do it, but I imagine if you go anywhere else, they probably want some money from you.
0: Oh, absolutely.
1: And I don't know how much, but they might want a lot. So I would say, if you're looking to save your money and even save more money by talking to a professional who's not going to charge you anything, I wish I could find a doctor like that.
0: There's no copays.
1: There you go. It's good for your money. It's good for your portfolio and your future. And it may even be good for your brain, because that's one less thing to worry about, as Forrest Gump said.
3: Amen.
1: We mentioned copays, and I had to go to the doctor the other day. I went up to see the young lady when we were checking out, and there was no copay. I'm like, I'm that old. I am so old that they would even charge copay now.
0: There's a perk, I guess.
1: Yeah, but, you know, yeah, they're pushing you up and down the hall. You all right? You know, that kind of thing. But that all works out in the end, I guess. You know, the less pain anything has, the better. And it sounds like this is a painless process to set up yourself for a good retirement.
0: Absolutely.
1: And you get to meet chauffeur Sarah and Princess Leah, Too Tall Matthew, and of course, David himself. He's more fun than a barrel of monkeys. I tell you what, a barrel of monkeys with a fifth of Jack Daniels. I mean, that's just crazy drunk monkeys. He's more fun.
0: He's something else.
1: He is a bird in this world, Andy Griffith says. But I tell you what, We are going to take a short break and we will come back, and I'm sure we will have something else to talk about. And since we're still getting to know chauffeur Sarah a little bit, we'll talk to her more about personal things, not like your shoe size or that kind of thing. We know how old you are now, but I'm not going to remind you of that because I'll never see 42 again.
0: No one knows when my birthday actually is. So.
1: So nobody really knows? Or
0: it's a mystery.
1: Oh, okay. Well, we'll talk about that too. See, can we help solve the mystery when we come back for the second half of the Health Man Wealth Show.
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7: This is your roving reporter, and today I am speaking with a hungry man.
8: You got that right, Jack. I am starving.
7: Well, what are you going to do about it?
8: I just called my money man, David Ernest.
7: The money man with the money plan?
8: Oh, that's him, man. 833-596-7233, and those last four digits spell out the word safe.
7: Well, how did he help?
8: Well, just so happens I've got $50,000 that's kind of in a liquid state that I can invest. So he hooked me up with a certificate to go eat at Texas Roadhouse.
7: You're kidding.
8: No, man, that's why I'm standing in line here in front of Texas Roadhouse. That's where I'm going to go eat.
7: Well, what if I don't have $50,000?
8: It don't matter, man. Just call him up. All you have to do is talk to him.
7: 833-596-7233.
8: So I see you're calling him up now.
7: Yes, I am.
8: Oh, well, I can dig that, man.
7: Well, while you're digging that, get us a table near the kitchen.
8: If you stop drooling, he might be able to understand you better.
7: Just get the table.
9: Now, the Health and Wealth Show presents a few comments from Mad Maxine Waters, then a couple from Bill O'Reilly.
10: I don't believe anything that Donald Trump says. I don't trust him. I don't believe him. I have no intentions of sitting down with him. I oppose this president. I do not honor this president. I do not respect this president.
11: If he invited you to the White House to meet on common ground?
10: Oh, no, I won't go.
12: Well, I hope he's not there for 4 years.
10: Trump has the Kremlin clan surrounding him. I want to talk about this Kremlin clan. Kremlin clan. Put the question squarely on the table whether or not he should be impeached.
12: My greatest desire is to lead him right into impeachment.
10: I have not called for the impeachment. Impeachment. Impeach. Impeach. Impeach. Impeach. Impeach. Impeachment. Impeachment. Impeach. They need to go to jail. Bill O'Reilly needs to go to jail. This is a bunch of scumbags. That's what they are.
11: Those are very strong words, Congressman.
10: Organize around making money.
12: As far as I'm concerned, the Tea Party can go straight to hell. And I intend to have them get there.
13: Bill, we've been listening all morning. We cannot.
14: I didn't hear a word she said. I was looking at the James Brown wig.
12: I feel good.
14: It's the same.
13: It's the same one. Right.
15: No,
13: and
15: okay.
13: He's not using
15: I
13: that
15: gotta
13: word.
15: Defend just, her on
13: you
15: that.
13: Guys are all, you're all wrong.
15: I have to defend her on that. She's. You can't go after a woman's looks. I think she's very attractive.
13: But I didn't say she wasn't attractive. I love James Brown. But it's the same hair James Brown. Are the godfather of soul? Hey.
9: Not unattractive. Bill might be slipping a bit.
1: This is your roving reporter. Today I'm talking to a lion tamer.
8: What up, Wild Kingdom?
1: I see you're working with the big cats.
8: That's right, man. They're ferocious. Down, Garfield, are no tender vittles for you.
1: I'll bet you've made so much money that you've had to hire yourself a money man.
8: Yeah, man, and I've hired the best.
1: You mean the man who could quite possibly be the most beloved asset preservationist in the world.
8: That's right, man. David Ernest.
1: The money man with the money plan.
8: Yeah, Daniel, and you can call him toll-free at 833-596-7233.
1: And those last four digits spell out the word safe.
8: Yeah, man. Mr. Jinx, stop that. That's disgusting.
1: Tell me, how did you get into this business?
8: Well, my Uncle Claude, who was also a lion tamer, taught me everything I know.
1: And what was your Uncle Claude's last name?
8: Badley.
1: Claude Badley.
8: Yeah, excuse me. I gotta go scoop out the litter box.
1: Make sure you get that joke while you're at it.

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2: And we are back. And I don't know, you can't hear what's going on when I put other pieces of the show together here. But that lovely voice that brings us back, that is Princess Leah. And what I need to do is get her to record me a new one. I might even get you to record a couple of them. I've got one with Ansley when she was like 3 or 4.
3: Oh.
2: And she sounds so cute, but I need to get her to do another one for me. I try to keep it sounding fresh. You know, I don't use the same thing over and over again, but probably people are going to say, yes, you do. I hear that a lot. But I try to change out the little funny things we drop in there just to keep people jumping when they're listening to it, where they have to pay attention.
4: Makes it more fun, too.
2: Yeah. Yeah. If Matt Dillon shot the same guy every week, it'd get boring after a while.
4: Yeah.
2: But you just mentioned your birthday. Now, you say nobody knows when your birthday is. What is the mystery there? Nobody knows when you were born?
4: Nobody on the air listening right now knows when my birthday
2: is. Oh, so that's is it a secret?
4: No, not really.
2: Okay, well, I'll tell you, I have 2 birthdays every year. It's almost like Alice in Wonderland. I have a birthday and an unbirthday.
4: Okay.
2: 1 year, I don't know why, I decided to just take my birthday off of Facebook. So I'm over there fiddling around, and I don't know what happened, but somehow my birthday got on my actual birthday, and then 1 month later on the same day again. So my birthday comes up twice, and on the second one, which is not my actual birthday or my unbirthday, I get more birthday wishes than I do on my regular birthday. I just left it.
4: Yeah.
2: I just always say thank you. Thank you so much for the birthday wishes. But I never did care if anybody knew about my birthday. And if I see somebody that I know, I always try to wish them happy birthday. That might be the only one they get that day. I don't know.
4: That's very true.
2: But you just try to be nice. If most folks just understood that, you just be nice, you would get so much farther in life if you just be nice. And everybody would be so much happier, I think. I always thought so. Now, your birthday, is it soon?
4: Yes,
2: or is
4: it's this month.
2: Approaching. Well, see, now we got to narrow it down to how many days. Is it 31 days in July? Or is it just 30? Okay, so it hadn't happened yet.
4: It's between today and the 31st.
2: If Sherlock Holmes was listening right now,
4: he could solve it.
2: He would turn to Watson and said, let's sign this dude up. He could take up my slack. You know, I've narrowed it down to that much, and I hadn't had to get a rubber hose or a bright light or anything. Which reminds me, I was going through Facebook the other day, and it got these groups you join. I think there's a group for everything. I think there's one group for people who don't like to join groups. But I clicked on one, and it was Columbo. Now, do you know who Columbo is?
4: It's a show
2: It was a show from back in the 70s.
4: Uh-huh.
2: Peter Falk was this detective, and he comes off like a dope, like he's just not real bright and everything. But Columbo had a lot going on. He was real smart. And what they do is they show some of the scenes where he gets the killer. It's always a murder. It's not never a robbery or anything. It's a murder. They planned it so well that he is so observant and everything that he's figured it out. And that's kind of like you guys over there at Earnest Financial. They hand you the case, and you guys figure out what you can do to solve the mystery of why your retirement might not be working out for you. And all you have to do is call the folks at Earnest Financial. And you know that number, right?
4: I do know that toll-free number. It's 833-596-7233.
2: Anything else special about that number?
4: Oh, yeah. The last 4 letters spell SAFE, which is what you and your money will be if you come and meet with David Earnest.
2: That's right. And David, sometimes he'll say, hey, it's lunchtime, but it's 9 o'clock in the morning. But anyhow, he may want to take you to eat.
5: Wow.
2: He might take you over to the Waffle House, or he likes to go to down the street. Isn't that it?
4: Yes.
2: I understand Gail has been a little under the weather.
4: She has been under the weather.
2: Yeah, and we all hope she gets well and back there soon. Sweet lady. I hadn't seen her in many, many years, but she's one of those that, yeah, did you like it? You didn't like it? What's wrong with it? What can I do to make it better? It's kind of like what David does with your retirement. And he also likes to go to the Waffle House. We mentioned that. But he really loves Texas Roadhouse.
4: Oh, yes.
2: And you might even get to go have lunch there. And here's another little thing. There's all these little things you have to make sure you mention. If you've got some money, say about $50,000, and in reality, that's not too much money there as far as your retirement goes. Say you've built up several things like an IRA or maybe some sort of a savings account or something, and you've got that money and you want to get it all concentrated in one place so that it's going to, really be working for you. Come talk to David. And even if you just talk to him and you don't do business with him, he's still going to give you a $40 gift card to go over there to the Texas Roadhouse.
4: That's
2: And
4: right.
2: that's worth the price of admission right there because I've eaten over there. The only thing is, sometimes they are so packed with people who have heard how good it is, you might have to wait a couple of minutes or you might just maybe have to sit in somebody's lap. Somebody's already sitting there. There goes, would you mind sitting on this gentleman's lap? And I'm like, well, no, not if this gentleman doesn't mind. Anyhow, you'll really enjoy the Texas Roadhouse, and that's how you can get some free Texas Roadhouse. And that's any Texas Roadhouse,
4: Yes.
2: any of them. And the card, I didn't know he had done this, but he actually has the physical cards, and it has the Earnest Financial on there.
4: It
2: That could,
4: does.
2: you might say, let me save that. That could be a collector's item. You never know.
4: You
2: You
4: never
2: never know.
4: know. You
2: Well,
4: never know.
2: another question. We talk about your children, Mary, Sally, and Farquhar. And I've never met a kid named Farquhar. Anyhow, what do they think about your move? You're doing your other gig and everything, but now you're working on becoming an asset preservationist. Well, what do they think about the move?
4: They're excited. They were used to me going there one day a week before, but I will say that they say, I've taken each of them to the office briefly since I've been there, and it's boring. It's boring, because
2: Yeah.
4: there's when I took them to my other office, it was a much bigger facility, and there were, lots of things they could get into, and this is a little different dynamic, but which is great. But yeah, they're very excited, and of course they love, to come when their granddad's there working, and they love to go eat with him if he wants to go to the Texas Roadhouse or wherever, in between clients. But no, they're really excited about it. So yeah, it's an exciting time to be with the family, every day as well. And Princess Leah, who is like family to me as well. So I'm enjoying it, and I know they are too.
2: You just gave me an idea. This would be a great, like a career day thing. You have somebody bring in some young people and kind of talk about what you guys do and everything. And somebody might be inspired and say, hey, I want to be an asset preservationist
4: Absolutely.
2: and be beloved in the Southeast United States like David Earnest.
4: Well, and it's never too late to change a field. I've done several different things over the last 20 plus years as far as work has gone. And, I still keep my teacher certificate for the state up, I'm prepared to always have that and that love that I have for children and families. But it's also exciting to just kind of, and scary at times to do new things. But, I'm just really enjoying learning about everything that the company knows and the knowledge that my dad has, and spending that time with him and then the clients, the new clients and the ones that have been with him for years as well. It's like a big family, and that part is really what I'm enjoying the most. So yeah, I'm looking forward to that all growing in the future as well.
2: The thing about family that you said, that makes it easier, I would think, for people who want to talk to you about their money. I mean, you go to some big national company and where you're just a number and you're thinking, I need to ask somebody something. And you call and you're, well, let me switch you over here. And you go through all the phone tag stuff. And then you get somebody that they don't know you, but they're telling you things and they got access to all your information and you're not really feeling good about it.
0: Go away, boy, you bother me.
2: But David, he talks to everybody. He knows all his clients. And I'm sure that if you picked up the phone and called David right this minute at 833-596-7233, remember the last four digits do spell out the word safe. But if you call David right now, if he did not pick up the phone himself, he will call you back in just a little while. He checks that
4: Yes.
2: phone like every minute. I think he checks that
4: Even on
2: phone.
4: vacation, he
2: Yeah,
4: checks it every minute.
2: he checks that phone more than he checks his pulse, man. I tell you
4: He
2: what.
4: Does.
2: Of course, that's really the lifeline, so that's why he does it right there. But his whole deal is you get that personal service. And I think people like that more than just being a face in the crowd, if you know what I'm saying.
4: Oh, absolutely. And when you're dealing with people's money, that's everything. That's their future. And even if you just come and hear the knowledge that he has to say, you know, but you still need to have a trusting, caring relationship with that person that you're talking to about such a big matter. And being that it is a smaller company and knowing that within 24 hours, you can get in contact with whoever it is that you need to talk to is very reassuring for me as well. You know, if I were the one coming in, that's what I would want. So there's advantages to that.
2: I've been associated with the group long enough. I know that we did something one time on the riverboat several years ago, and I got to go to that. We met a bunch of folks, and it's always fun to meet people who listen to you on the radio. A lot of times people think that we're not accessible. Back in my days when I was doing radio, that's all I did, people would come up to you and they would kind of expect you to be stuck up or standoffish. And they pretty much found that whatever they got that day was whatever they got on the radio. I try not to be any different in one place than I am in the other, you know, and I always got a kick out of that. And I always wanted people to think that, yeah, I can go up and talk to him. And I still have people come up sometimes, rarely. But it still does happen once in a while. Oh, I used to listen to you, and you and that guy, Larry Stevens, you were on with. You know, one morning y'all said something about so-and-so. You remember that? I'm like, yeah, I probably don't, but it meant a lot to them. So, yeah, I remember that. That was crazy
4: sure.
2: day.
4: Yeah.
2: But it's so funny. I was thinking of something else a while ago we were talking about. What I feel like people my age and your dad's age, we get from the young people I'm talking about, maybe your son's age. Of course, I'm not talking about him because he knows you. But people his age look at me and David, and it's like Beavis and Butthead, like, they're old. You know, it's like, yeah. And, you know, yeah, but you ain't got to be a butt about it, you know. Let me say something else other than old, but becoming a senior
4: older.
2: Citizen. Older. Is you have something called experience. So you got $10,000 and you want to put it up for the future. Well, you know, you can go put it in a barrel and fill it up with sawdust and bury it in the backyard. And 10, 15 years, you go out there and you probably dig it up and have your money there. But if you put it in some of the David Ernest's programs that he represents, well, in 10 years, you're going to have a lot more than $10,000. Plus, gophers might get in there in the ground and they've made a little gopher nest out of your $10,000. It's good to support wildlife, but not in that way, if you know what I'm saying. That's the thing. And if you don't believe me, and if you don't believe Sarah, just call David. You talk to her too, but you ask him questions because he has a little bit more experience than you do. But you've got more experience than the person on the street who has never had to deal with making good money decisions.
4: Right.
2: So there you go. And that's what they're doing, waiting there for you to call. And remember, it does not cost anything.
4: That's the best part.
2: Y'all still give out free suckers? No, I don't know if y'all did that or not. We were talking
4: like at the bank teller.
2: At the bank, yeah. We were talking the other day, you and I were talking about going to the doctor, and I told you they used to give you the, we used to call it, I don't know why, but it's a syringe is what it is. We used to call it a shot needle. I don't know. We were just little weird kids from the country. But back in those days, you had to get a shot. They would clean up the syringe, take the needle out of it, and give it to you to play with.
3: That's barbaric.
4: That was before my time.
2: Yeah, that was before good sense time, I guess. But thing is, they used to give you candy. They give you a sucker. And I think that's the only way some kids got through it. They knew they're going to get that sucker at the end of it. You know?
4: Now they do stickers.
2: Stickers?
4: Yeah.
2: Well,
4: I think suckers are better, but now, you know, they're worried about sugar.
2: That just stinks. I'm not going to the doctor again.
4: None of mine want stickers. They're just like, forget the sticker. Take me to Chick-fil-A or something.
2: Yeah. Well, last time I went to the doctor, I didn't even get a sticker. I would have settled for a sticker other than what I got. See, that's the thing. David is like your financial doctor. Or let me just say this, David, Leah, Sarah, Matthew, they're like your financial doctors. And you've got Dr. Joe over there now helping you with your Medicare.
4: That's right.
2: That's almost like a little emergency room over there for your funds and everything.
4: It really is.
2: And you just have to make an appointment. And that doesn't cost anything either, just the time it takes you to make the phone call.
4: Yep.
2: And David's added on, I guess, was lucky enough to get Sarah to come on in. And you say you've got things you're working on right now and helping get some housekeeping.
4: Some events planned.
2: Yeah, housekeeping. Really? There's events?
4: There will be. They are yet to be announced.
2: Ah, well, I'm sure I'll hear of them because they will want me to say something about it. Now, I do the commercials for the company, and you've heard the commercials.
4: Yes.
2: Now, I've been thinking, I'm wondering, should we try to maybe move on a little bit from the roving reporter thing? Do you like those?
4: I like those, but I think change and updating is always a good thing. It makes it fresh.
2: Mm-hmm. I could probably just kind of gradually move into something a little different, but still keep that because some of those are pretty funny, I think.
4: Yes.
2: And of course, your money is a very serious subject, but
4: it has to be.
2: I have always found that even the most serious subject, and of course, it wouldn't work with some things. You want to leave the humor out, but with most things, you can have a little humor involved and it makes people remember things. And one thing that I just thought about made me remember that there was an episode of WKRP in Cincinnati, and they were trying to get this funeral home to sign on and be a client. And they put together this song about having to go to the funeral home, and it was ridiculously funny. And they had this old guy over there. He looked like, if there's ever a horror movie, he played the ghoul in it. And he's over there, no smile on his face, real sullen look, but he's tapping his feet and shaking his head like he's really enjoyed it. But there's times to be serious, and then there's times where you can inject a little humor to grab people's attention. But when David gets hold of your money, I know that sounds kind of... Oh, he got hold of my money. But when David's in charge of your funds, he is dead serious. That's why I'm not over there being in charge of your money, because I'm not dead serious. I've been both dead and serious, but I'm
4: off on the dead.
2: Yeah, well, I came back from that. But the thing is, there's a time to be serious. And when we're trying to catch your attention, being serious is a good thing, but, you know, just kind of make it not sound like everybody else's commercial. Make it stand out a little bit. And that's what David does when he's taking care of your portfolio. He makes it stand out. He makes it like it's the most important thing in the world. And right there at that moment when you're standing there talking to him, it is.
4: Yeah.
2: And you can take knowledge away. You'll learn things from David and he'll tell you what he's doing. It's no big mystery. It's not like he puts your money in a pot out in the backyard and has birds go in there and talk to it or something. No, he tells you what he's doing so that you'll know. And I'm sure that some people have talked to their friends and said, hey, where you got your money? I got over there with Bob's Money Express over there. Well, you know, I use David Ernest. Well, I've heard of him. Yeah, well, I tell you what, I'm really excited about him. And I'm really pleased with what he's doing. So, well, you know, maybe I'll go over there and take my money over there, get it from Bob and take it to David, because right now he's got it in a barrel in the backyard and gophers are eating it. Whoa, that's not good. So, yeah, humor plays a lot of parts in our life.
4: It does.
2: You don't want somebody who's just going to come in there and like trying to get an Academy Award for a dramatic appearance. You want somebody that's personable and been around a little bit, knows what he's talking about. And that's David. I mean, I don't know. Have you heard any of the shows we did about his trips where he's been to Portugal? And I can't believe the man went to Spain and ordered sweet tea.
4: Yes. He's a creature of habit.
2: You know, I think they got a poster up there in Spain, down there in Barcelona. It's got his picture on it. So watch out for this man. He ordered sweet tea.
4: Yeah, he was so disappointed, too, when he went to Italy one time because he couldn't find any spaghetti with meatballs. They didn't do spaghetti with meatballs in the particular area of Italy that he was in. And he was so disappointed. Well, you can get spaghetti and meatballs anytime at home. Try something different.
2: I know. Try something different when you're out. You want to be comfortable. And that's, David makes you comfortable. So that's, you know, what you're used to. I went to an authentic Italian restaurant one time. And they had it on the menu, spaghetti and meatballs. I said, what? Okay, I'll try that. Authentic, it said. I'm like, okay. So they brought out this big plate of spaghetti. And right in the middle of it.
4: One.
2: It was two meatballs, but they're okay. About the size of croquet ball.
4: Yeah, I was going to say, one just giant ball.
2: Gigantic. And I'm like,
3: what in the wide, wide world of sports is going on here?
2: This spaghetti and this two meatballs. Let's meet the balls. And it was pretty good, but I was expecting the little meatballs like in the SpaghettiOs.
4: Yeah.
2: Which is the best part of the SpaghettiOs is the little meatballs.
4: The little meatballs.
2: Mm-hmm. I've been out of the country, but not abroad, I guess you would say. I've been to Mexico and I've been to Canada. Mm-hmm. But as the song says, I've never been to Spain. But his last trip, didn't he go to Portugal?
4: He did.
2: And to Spain. I think that was like a side trip.
4: I'm not quite sure.
2: Because I think they stayed some extra time. I know he sent me a picture one time of him and your mom standing in front of the Eiffel Tower. I think it was.
4: Yes, that was last year they went to France.
2: And I told him, I said, you know why they call it the Eiffel Tower? And he said, no. I said, because they built it right next to a nudist colony. And you can go up on the top and look over and get an Eiffel.
4: Wow.
2: I'm glad I didn't tell him that before he went. He would have been telling that all over France. Mm-hmm. Yeah. But I'm looking at the clock here, and we've almost used up another hour of highly priced radio time. Just take the wheel for a couple of minutes here if you can, and I'll help you along there. You can ask me questions or tell me stuff. Talk to us about Earnest Finances for a minute.
4: Well, there's two ways you can learn more about Earnest Financial. You can mm-hmm. visit us online, retirewithearnest.com, mm-hmm. or call us toll-free at 833-596-7233. And remember, the last four digits of that toll-free number spell out the word SAFE, which is what you and your money will be at any point when you talk or work with David Earnest.
2: And did you mention the website, or did I just doze off there for a second?
4: I mentioned the website. I said that first.
2: Well, I'm glad you, because I think I went back to Canada just then for a minute. There. But like we said at the beginning of the program, there are people out there who would just gladly relieve you of your money. They would say, hey, I got this thing you can invest in, and you could make double your money. I could make double my money? That means I could maybe not make double my money. Maybe I could lose all my money. Well, you don't want none of that. You want to call David Earnest, because he is going to take good care of you. I think what he's done is he's been in this business so long, and he knows the better he takes care of you, the better things are going to work out for him and his company. And I think it's a matter of pride, too. You want to know that what you've done has helped people get toward their goal of being happy and retired, sitting up on that front porch watching the kids play out in the street or in the sidewalk, or you jump in that RV and go somewhere, or you travel the world. Or if you want to take it with you, you know, they're lowering you down in that hole, he'll pitch the last $2 in there for you at the end. But I don't know if he's ever had that happen or not, but he said he could do it if he had to. And not only what he does, you've got Princess Leah and Too Tall Matthew, and now, rounding out the squared circle, the lovely and talented chauffeur Sarah has come to Earnest Financial, and it's like the awesome foursome over there. The Fantastic Four, I guess you could say. Of course, Joe's in there, too.
4: I was so going to say, there's five.
2: It's the Pentagon, I guess. yeah, good.
4: I don't know.
2: But anyway, it's a great bunch of folks. If you don't get anything out of it, you'll meet some nice people when you go to see the folks at Earnest Financial. Remember, 833-596-7233. The last four digits spell out the word SAFE. And one more time, that website.
4: Retire with Earnest, EARNEST.com.
2: You said retire and not retar.
4: That's right.
2: Okay, because sometimes it causes confusion when you don't pronounce it right like I do. Chauffeur Sarah, thank you so much. It's been a lot of fun. And if I don't talk to you before your birthday, I'm sure I will. You're not going to let us know exactly when it is.
4: Nope.
2: But if I miss you before that day, if I knew your birthday, I'd bake a cake. And thanks to everybody for tuning in to the Health and Well Show. Thanks a lot.
4: Bye, guys.
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5: The U.S. did not bomb Iran for a third straight night. I'm Dave Anthony, Fox News, pausing attacks after resuming them for 13 days in a row, allowing talks now to ramp back up. As for reports, the U.S. is concerned about our weapons stockpile. Ambassador to the U.N. Mike Waltz tells Fox News Sunday.
6: We have everything we need to conduct this campaign. And this is because of the investments President Trump made right out the gate in our military.
5: Iran has also paused attacking, but its foreign minister is not happy Ukraine's joined the conflict, saying a deadly attack on an Iranian ship cannot go unanswered.
7: Ukraine says it targeted a Russian warship and vessels used for transporting Iranian-linked military cargo. But Iran insists it has never intervened in the conflict between Russia and Ukraine. Kyiv also claims Russia has been carrying out surveillance of U.S. military bases on behalf of Iran.
5: That's Fox's Jonathan Savage. The U.S.-Iran pause in fighting has oil prices plunging more than 7%, but their recent rise back up has cost us at the gas pump.
8: The gasoline price cutting lasted 7 weeks, handing consumers back about 71 cents per gallon, but now prices are climbing again. In the past 2 weeks, they're up 22 cents to $4.10 for regular grade.
5: That's an industry analyst Trilly Lundberg's survey of gas stations. A manhunt continues in Seattle for a second gunman after a shooting last night at a food festival near the Space Needle. 7 people caught in the crossfire. 3 died.
9: We believe that we have no outstanding threat to the community. We do have one suspect that is being interviewed.
5: Assistant Seattle Police Chief Tyrone Davis. In Germany, police tracked down the man who attacked a pride parade Saturday, killing one, wounding 29.
10: A 21-year-old German citizen called Abdul B by police of Lebanon origin was shot and killed by police, cornered in another part of Berlin after a nearly 24-hour manhunt.
5: That's Fox's Greg Palcott. 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
5: There is a key meeting about the Iran conflict tomorrow at the White House, where President Trump will host Israel's Prime Minister Benjamin Netanyahu, who tells Fox Sunday Morning Futures the conflict will end
14: when this regime is either toppled or it's sufficiently weakened that it knows it has to end its nuclear program and has to change its course. That's really what President Trump is trying to achieve. And I back his fully.
5: Today, the president will hit the road, going to Michigan.
15: President Trump visits General Motors Milford Proving Ground near Detroit today, a massive vehicle testing facility. White House Press Secretary Caroline Levitt says the president's remarks will be focused on the economy. President Trump has argued his tariff policy is bringing back manufacturing jobs and investments, including from major automakers. But voters are so far unsold heading into the midterm elections, with a majority telling pollsters they disapprove of the president's handling of the economy. Early voting is underway in Michigan, and the state's primary election for Senate and governor's races is next Tuesday. At the White House, Jared Halpern, Fox News.
5: Tomorrow, the Federal Reserve will start a two-day meeting to assess the economy, which is expected to end Wednesday with no change in interest rates. On Wall Street, a stock market rally is brewing. Dow futures up more than 500 points. At the movies, the king of the box office still reigns.
16: Promise me you will come back.
17: What if I can't?
18: Christopher Nolan's epic adventure, The Odyssey, shows no signs of slowing, pulling in an amazing $87 million in its second weekend in North American theaters. The biggest surprise, The Odyssey held strong, with ticket sales slipping only 30% from its massive $123.5 million debut. Disney's Moana and Toy Story 5 battled for the next spots on the chart, bringing in $10.5 million and $10 million, respectively.
5: That's Carmen Roberts. I'm Dave Anthony. This is Fox News.
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24: All matters discussed during the show are for informational purposes only. Each individual situation may vary, and the opinions expressed here may not apply to everyone. Materials presented are believed to be from reliable sources, and no representations can be made as to its accuracy. All ideas and information should be discussed in detail with one of our qualified representatives prior to implementation.
25: I know what you're thinking.
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27: 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Now, Bumco presents Songs to Lock Out Maxine Waters by. You get this one from Little Richard.

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1: What?
0: 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That's a whole nother program. 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
2: Welcome to the Health and Wealth Show. And speaking of being modern and very futuristic, here he is, the Southeast's most beloved asset preservationist. It's David Ernest.
3: Thank you, Rusty. And I feel like we've been flying high like the Jetsons. Man, what a year we had last year. And this year is looking good. The returns that we've been making are just phenomenal. But you know, there's a lot of fear out there right now. There's a lot of hope. There's a lot of future appreciation. There's a lot of hoping that the thing will continue. But we all know that good things have to come to an end and we have to have a breather. And we just don't know how long this can last. But we know that we all love the Jetsons. Do you remember when you were a kid watching the Jetsons, Rusty?
2: Yeah, I'm trying to think if they were a prime time cartoon. You know, several of them came on during the evening time instead of on Saturday morning. And I think the Jetsons was one of them.
3: Now, the Jetsons were very popular. I mean, everybody wanted to watch Jetsons on Saturday. Most kids were watching cartoons from 8 o'clock on up to the afternoon, usually, you know. I remember as a kid, as it got later in the evening, the grown-ups TV started coming on. I always loved to get up Saturday mornings because that was cartoon time. And you baby boomers out there, you know what I'm talking about. It was our time, cartoon time. But you know what? This is our time now. This is the baby boomers' time. We've got to save our dime. You know, you got a lot of folks out there saying, oh, take risk, take risk, take risk. Well, why do you want to take so much risk if you've already built up your time with your dime with your time? Why do you want to take all this risk and potentially lose it all? It's just very, very difficult for people to understand that at this point in time, there's no telling what's going to happen to our dime. Now, you know, I wanted to talk a little bit about flying cars. Who would have ever dreamed that flying cars would come into reality? Let's talk about that a little bit. But before we do that, let's play this little clip from NBC News about a flying car inches closer to reality.
4: For all the advances in automotive tech, one issue only seems to be getting worse: gridlocked traffic. But this Silicon Valley startup says

0: fly over another car. We'll see.
1: Sure enough, we watched it soar through the air over another car and land. But for all the magic of this moment, we were heavily restricted, forced to shoot at least half a football field away, and we never actually saw the driver entering or exiting the vehicle.
0: But you're not still all the way there yet because, you know, you wouldn't let me in the cockpit yet.
2: There's a difference between you and the consumers. We still have some IP, intellectual property, which we're trying to protect.
1: So far, more than 3,200 early adopters have pre-ordered their $300,000 all-electric flying car. And the company is aiming to begin production by next year. But practicality might be where the rubber meets the sky. Only a few countries allow for the kind of road-to-air reality Duchovny envisions.
2: It's going to be slow, incremental approach, which is good for legal integration, which is good for consumer integration.
1: But he says as demand grows, regulations will catch up with the tech. For now, it's still that cutting edge pie in the sky.
3: Only thing about that flying car, you got to find a place to park them. You know, if you have to stop them, you have to come back down to the ground, I guess.
4: Well, you don't want to park them in too big of a hurry, so to speak.
3: No. You have to get somebody to direct you in, like with those flashlights, like at the airport.
4: Thing is, I'm kind of excited about the future, but I'm kind of dreading it too at the same time, because just think about that helicopter ran into that airplane.
3: Yeah.
4: Just think about that out there in Washington, D.C. That should have never happened. What can you imagine will be going on when all these air traffic controllers have to control a million zillion flying cars flying around? How are they going to do that? How are they going to keep them from running into one another?
3: It's going to be a task.
4: I just don't know how that's going to work out. I mean, but I don't think I'll be around here in this world long enough to have to figure it all out. But you never know. I mean, there may be a bunch of them flying within the next 20 years. I don't know. The world is crazy. The advancements are coming so fast. Who would have ever dreamed that we would have had these little things we carry in our hand? But now I think everybody's going to have thumb damage. Not just brain damage, but thumb damage. They're all doing this thumb thing. You go into a doctor's office and everybody's got these little things and they're hitting their thumbs. Their little cell phones, you know. You would wonder why the thumbs would even do this, but it's usually the younger people that are doing the thumbs. Have you ever noticed that the older people are using the finger to do it and the younger people are doing this thing with the thumb? Now, why is that?
5: I don't know.
4: I don't know, other than the fact that they just learned to do it with their thumbs better than the older folks. I don't text with my thumbs. Do you?
3: Thumb's too big.
4: The thumb is a bum.
3: Don't!
4: When it comes to texting.
3: Just texting all kind of different words. Matter of fact, I have to use a stylus a lot of the time because my fingers are too big. I'll be putting in all kind of different letters.
4: I just don't get it. Why? There's got to be some kind of genetic reason. Maybe it has something to do with arthritis or angelity of the thumb. I don't know. But I've noticed that older people don't use the thumb. They use the finger. Not that finger, you know, the correct finger. Young people use the thumb. It's just kind of amazing. But anyway, so they're different than us, and we're different than them, obviously. But you asked a young person about the Jetsons, most of them don't know what you're talking about.
6: What's he saying?
4: But us older folks, us baby boomers, and maybe a little bit younger than a baby boomer, they usually know about the Jetsons, unless you watch the cartoon, what do you call that, the Cartoon Express or whatever. Every kind of shows that has the old cartoons on it.
3: Well, you know, the Cartoon Network is gone. They do have a new one on MeTV, MeTV Toons, and it's got the Jetsons and the Flintstones. That was another primetime cartoon. And all the other ones, all the old Merry Melodies and Looney Tunes and all that kind of stuff. And the Jetsons, like I said, they are on there. And there are only 24 of them. You know, they only had one season, so you can pretty much remember all of them if you saw all of them. But then they came up in the 80s and made a movie.
4: Oh, yeah, I remember the movie.
3: They're still out there in reruns, so they're going to be around.
4: Oh, yeah. Well, it's just like the Flintstones. You can't get rid of them, even though they're prehistoric. We're not prehistoric, or some of our kids might think we are, but we're also wise. We're smart enough to know that this market might not hold. We're also smart enough to know that when in doubt, you might want to take the safe route, especially if you could get 70, 80, 90% of the gains and zero of the losses, potentially. You just don't know.

0: So I want to play about a little over 4 minutes of this Harry Dent's rant.
1: Hi, Harry here on January 24th with the rant. Folks, I have never been more sick of this economy, dislike this economy more, because it simply is not a real economy, and hasn't been since 2009 when governments decided to run nonstop deficits and the central banks decided to stop, you know, just nonstop money printing. If the economy doesn't want to grow, we'll make it grow, okay? Well, I'm sorry. That's not the way anything in life works. We can't be awake 16, 17, 18 hours without sleeping for 5, 6, 7, or 8, okay? That's just the way it is. We cannot eat without you-know-what-else coming out the other side. I mean, that's the way life actually works, okay? And now we have gone the longest in history since the stock markets were created and all this stuff without a recession, okay? 15 years and 7 months, so it'll be 16 years in June, and the stock market in March will be 16 years from its last major bottom. Normally, stock runs don't last more than 10 years. That's the longest we've seen. And the same thing, economy doesn't go more than about 10 years without a recession. The longest was from early 91 into early to mid 2001. That was the longest time, okay? So again, central banks and governments are going against Mother Nature, natural forces. And I know who I bet on. When that happens, the natural forces are bigger and will win. It may take a while, and it's already taken a long time. But again, the most disconcerting thing, has had the biggest tightening since 1981, which caused the deepest recession since the Great Depression. And now they've done this similar thing, similar tightening, everything 40 years later, and stocks are 27% higher and no recession, okay? So something's wrong here. And I just call this, and have been calling this, the great overreaction, of course, to COVID. A temporary virus. This has happened to us before, back in the early 1900s. You know, we had that happen, and it came for 2 years and went away. We didn't have to do anything. We didn't have to change stock markets and stimulate the economy. It just went away. Yeah, people bought a little less for a while. But we didn't have to create, and again, you know what I've been quoting, $27 trillion since the Great Recession in 2008, and $11 trillion of that just in the 2 years, 2020 to 22, during COVID. That's insane, folks. That is an overreaction, and there has to be consequences. And I know there hasn't been yet, okay? And this is the last chance for the economy. If we do not see now a downturn between 2025, and it should take 2 to 3 years to wash out this level of bubble, again, the biggest, longest bubble in history without even a close second, okay? So this is not going to detox quickly. This would not normally happen now that the millennials are in their upward cycle. And frankly, as I've been saying recently, that's the reason I can give why this biggest tightening had very minimal effect on the economy, because the millennials were stepping into 2024 for the first time since Gen X has been driving down our economy 2008 to 22, 23, which again, I predicted decades before it happened. So this is natural cycles, okay? So what's happening now, I was just reading the other day, you know, Irving Fisher in 1929, he was the most famous economist back then. He said, we seem to have achieved a permanent plateau of prosperity. Well, that's what people are thinking now, and that's what economists are thinking. We don't really need to have recessions anymore. And again, 16 years, no recession, no stock crash again, none of this sort of stuff, okay?
2: Well, I guess he knows what he's talking about.
0: Well, the thing about it is he's making a lot of sense, and it's kind of difficult to prophesy or predict anything.
2: Yeah.
0: But if there was just one or two or three chances that this guy's right, I believe I would be trying to be careful. But what a lot of people don't know is that we can add a lot of money up front, big, gigantic bonuses that we can't talk about on the radio. And we got some people that made some phenomenal, and I do mean phenomenal, returns last year. If you don't understand, I can't tell you those returns, but if you want to call us at 833-596-7233, that's 833-596-7233. And those last four digits stand for the word S-A-F-E, get safe. Or you can go to retirewithearnest, EARNEST.com. And we can give you information, or even you can talk to people who've done business with us. I mean, there's a lot of people that love this stuff because what? They made a lot of money and they can't lose it. So, you know, it's just important to know that there is things that you can do. Or should I say, there are things you could do. Got to get that grammar right. You know, my second, third grade school teacher said that I need to be careful about that. But, you know, I can write cursive. It doesn't look very good, but, you know, they're not teaching that anymore.
2: What they should have taught was how to read my cursive. There are people that think I'm a doctor when they try to read my cursive writing. I know it's odd, but that's, I always print everything just so people can read it, people that want to understand it. And speaking of understand, I hope everybody understands that we've got to go away for just a couple of minutes. Probably play a commercial and talk all about, probably about David Earnest. So what you need to do is just hold what you got, and we'll be right back with more of the Health and Wealth Show.
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7: That's him, man. 833-596-7233, and those last four digits spell out the word safe.
6: Well, how did he help?
7: Well, just so happens I've got $50,000 that's kind of in a liquid state that I can invest. So he hooked me up with a certificate to go eat at Texas Roadhouse.
6: You're kidding.
7: No, man, that's why I'm standing in line here in front of Texas Roadhouse. That's where I'm going to go eat.
6: Well, what if I don't have $50,000?
7: It don't matter, man. Just call him up. All you have to do is talk to him.
6: 833-596-7233.
7: So I see you're calling him up now.
6: Yes, I am.
7: Oh, well, I can dig that, man.
6: Well, while you're digging that, get us a table near the kitchen.
7: If you stop drooling, he might be able to understand you better.
6: Just get the table. Thank you.

0: happy to be here.
1: So I didn't ask you, but I got a good idea what we're going to be talking about.
2: Aerial planes.
1: Well, the aerial planes aren't staying up in the air very good.
2: Well, I hope that's not a bad sign for flying cars, but I'm kind of afraid of what might happen, because what goes up has to come down, they say. If you're really, really good at what you do, and I think we're really good at what we do with financial stuff, because we don't lose money. That's the one thing we don't do. If there's a crash in the economy, we don't lose money. If there's a crash and you're in the stock market, it's going to depend on what stocks you were in. But here's the thing. You might not be able to walk away from the next economic crash. You may not live long enough to draw your money back, to get your money back. This thing that Harry Dent said is just, you know, there's been 16 years with no true adjustment. That has never happened. Any common sense at all will tell you it's going to fall. There has to be, before it can adjust at all, has to be a fall. When will it fall? In the fall? In the spring? In the summer? 2 years from now? Who knows? After Donald Trump's, you know, presidential time is up? Who knows? They're trying to do this thing with DOGE. Sounds like German almost to me. Deutsch. Where's Elon Musk from originally? Sounds like something he'd say in his native language. I don't know.
1: Jupiter, I think. I'm not sure. I don't know if he's from here or not. But
2: no, he's from South America.
1: South Africa.
2: South Africa. Yeah, that's right. South Africa. Yeah, so I don't know what dialect they have there. But anyway, let's dial into this. This stock market is really, really, really high. It's really, really, really big. You know, it's a big thing. The P.E. ratios are really, really off the charts. What's going to happen? Nobody knows, but this is what we do know. This ain't never happened, what's happening now, and that is the stock market has been so high for so long. And you've got all kinds of predictions going on now. You've got several banks and several economists saying it's going down and it's going to go down hard. We don't know when, or maybe this time history won't repeat itself. Do you really believe that? Do you really believe that this time's different? If you look at the past, all through these hundreds of years, when the stock market went down and up and down and up, and then every now and then when it gets too big, it has to take a big down. Do you really believe it's not going to happen again? And if you're 60 years old or older, or maybe 55 years old or older, do you have the time to wait before you can retire and keep your money? If you were retiring right before 2008, let's say you had your money in the stock market right before the crash, and you went down 40-50% and stayed down for 6 years or longer, maybe 10, depending on where you put the money. And some people never came back. I have people all the time tell me, I never got any back. And if you count inflation, you're probably definitely talking about 10 years. What would you do if 10 years of your money was gone and you use up the last 10 on the front end of the first 10? Now you only got a 10-year retirement plan, not a 20-year or not a 30-year. You see what I'm coming from? Why would someone want to chance that when they can put money into a program that gives them a lot of the ups with gigantic bonuses, and if there's a down, they don't suffer that down? And yes, there's advantages and disadvantages. You know, just like there's advantages and disadvantages with Donald Trump being the president. Mostly advantages, mostly. But maybe there are some disadvantages. But there's always advantages and disadvantages of anything you ever do. If you get in an airplane, you've got the advantage that it's pretty safe statistically. But if you're in the airplane and the motor goes off or some kind of something happens, all of a sudden it changes, right? All of a sudden it changes about your advantage. And then you're at an extreme disadvantage, unless you've got that guy that, what was his name, that landed in the Hudson River with all those geese hitting Hughley, whatever his name was. The guy that he got all these awards, he taught these things about, you know, how to crash land. And he's retired now, but I forget what airline it was. Was it American Airlines, some airline, whatever, he landed it in the Hudson River. But not everybody has a pilot like that. And you don't always have a Hudson River you can land in, you know, but a safety net, so to speak. But anyway, you do have the choices of having a safety net in your retirement plan. If the markets go up, you make good money. The markets that go down, you don't lose any money. Why did we elect Donald Trump? Because he was a hedge. We saw him as a hedge. This is what I think. We saw him as an advantage over what we had. What we had was, well, I'll just say it, a numbskull and a woman that was an idiot running in his place. Did you see some of the things, Rusty, that they had to cut out? Was it ABC or NBC where they cut her? I mean, she sounded like, you know, the word salads and things when she was talking. They couldn't make heads or tails what she was saying, so they had to chip it out. They played the full interview, and it was just crazy, the stuff she was saying. I mean, Donald Trump made them release it, I think. Somebody did. And it was going, duh.
1: Yeah, like she didn't look bad enough already.
2: I know. But you know what? You can't fool the American people all the time. What's that old saying? Fool me once, but don't fool me twice, or something like that. Fool me once, fool me twice, don't fool me the third time. There's all kinds of sayings about that. But the thing is, if you suffered the downturn of 2008, you got fooled once. If you suffered the downturn of 2001, you got, and 2008, you got fooled twice. Do you really want to get fooled again? 2000 and what, something else? I don't know. 25, 26, 27, 30, whatever. I mean, what's that old song? Going to get fooled again? You know, that's, we don't want to get fooled again. But Rusty, you know, I just don't know what to think about all this stuff. You know, we can laugh, we can cry, we can watch the cartoons and get by, but you don't want to get fooled again. You know, I mean, like, I hated it when I got fooled. I was going to watch cartoons on Saturday morning. My mom and dad gets up. We're going somewhere. Okay, where is it? We're going to go to something like the lake or some. No, we're going off over here to see Uncle Joe. I don't care about going seeing Uncle Joe. I want to watch cartoons. You ever been treated like that, Rusty, where you wanted to do something, watch cartoons or some TV show, and your parents said, no, we're going somewhere, and it wasn't exactly where you wanted to go?
1: I think it's a violation of the Geneva Cartoon Convention. I'm not sure. Because, you know, that's sort of an unwritten law. You know, the kids got to watch cartoons on Saturday morning. I don't even think they have the Saturday morning cartoons anymore.
2: I don't think they do either.
1: It ought to be a law. I've noticed a lot of the local channels, of course, there's so many channels on, but the local channels play infomercials.
2: I know.
1: They got to get that revenue in, you know.
2: They got to get that revenue in. You know, when I see those infomercials, I usually just keep on going. I don't watch them. What's there to watch? Unless I'm trying to buy a watch and it's about an infomercial.
1: If it's a good one, there's not any good ones on. I remember one of the first ones I ever saw was this British guy named Wally Nash, and he was selling and I can't think of the name of it, but it was the hand-hammered wok. I want to say it was the Wuhan hand-hammered wok. I'll have to look it up and see.
2: Anything with the word Wuhan in it, I'd be careful.
1: Well, this is way back, but they showed you how they made this little wok, and you could get one and come home and make stir-fry and Chinese food on your own stovetop at home, and I ordered one.
2: Yeah.
1: I had one. I've lost it. We've moved so many times. I've lost it. But that was one of the good ones. And then there was the other one for the awning that you get to put on your side of your house.
2: Oh, yeah. And I've seen those. Yeah.
1: Yeah. You can let that down so you're not sitting out in the sun, and you lower the temperature on your patio for like 10 degrees and you're not sitting out in the sun. I can't think of any of the other ones. They got to be the big thing one time. They even had an infomercial channel at one time. It got to be sort of a...
2: Who would want to watch an infomercial channel? I can't think of anything worse than seeing paint dry on a wall.
1: Well, there was another one, this guy. He did a bunch of them. And the Roto-Zip. You remember the Roto-Zip? It's a little handheld saw, and you could do all kind of stuff with it. Like you had your skill saw, your little jigsaw, and you would get it up against the Roto-Zip, and you could cut a little hole in your panel here or your sheetrock, whatever, to put like a socket, you know, in there, and you could cut it in half the time with the Roto-Zip. And it was all crazy things like that. It was entertaining because you get people to do stuff like that. They'd come up out of it, have a, oh, and Ron Popeil, that's the one, the knives, the Ginsu knives.
2: Oh, yeah.
1: Man, yeah, Ron Popeil.
2: I was always kind of afraid of them things. I was afraid some kind of ninja was going to come out.
1: Yeah, you cut your arm off or something while peeling a potato, you know.
2: Cut your eye out.
1: Yeah, some of them were just interesting. Some of them weren't.
2: Yeah, I know. But, you know, we just don't know what the future is going to bring. Who would have ever thought that the Jetsons would go off the air? When I was a kid watching the Jetsons, it didn't occur to me that there would be no more Jetsons. But I tell you what there is. There is asset preservation. We have gone a long way since the Jetsons. As they say, we've come a long way, baby. And, you know, we've worked hard. We've built up our money. We don't want to lose our money. We don't want to see it crash to the ground. You know, we don't want to be fooled like a clown. You just don't want to lose what you worked so hard for. You don't want to lose your assets. If the markets crash, you could lose your assets. And that's what's so important. I mean, I don't know what I would look like if I didn't have something to set on.
1: Well, that's like this friend of mine. He rented himself an apartment. It was kind of a cheap apartment, but it was over a bank. So his assets over $1 million every night.
2: Well, you know, we have to laugh to keep from crying, because if something happens to your assets, you'll be crying, especially if it's your retirement assets. And if you think the politicians are going to save you, or if, you know, your stockbroker people are going to say, I'm not knocking stockbroker people or, you know, any kind of an investment advisor. The thing is, if you go to a car lot, what they want to sell you? A car, maybe a truck, too. But if you go to a grocery store, they're not going to try to sell you a car. They're going to try to sell you food. If you go to the stock market, they're going to try to sell you stocks and mutual funds. And, you know, it's all connected. So just be aware that there's a difference between a guaranteed program that can't lose money and a program that can lose massive amounts of money. All you got to do is talk to someone who's been around in 2008, in 2001, in years like that, where there was massive drops. Just remember, in 2008, it took 6 years to recover. But if you count inflation, it was probably more like 10 years. 10 years is a lot of time. Get the facts. An asset preservationist is a rare creature. Most people who invest money are not asset preservationists. They are some kind of blend between using guaranteed stuff and using stock market stuff. We can send the facts to you. We can give them to you. We can talk to you over Zoom, or we can talk to you in person or a detailed phone call. And right now we're running a promotion where if you talk to us and you got $50,000 or more, what are we going to give them?
1: Well, I was thinking about, we've got some of those Ginsu knives in the back room, but you've got something better. You're going to send them over to the Texas Roadhouse.
2: That's right.
1: And, you know, if you show up there with your Ginsu knives, they may or may not let you in. They got some pretty good cutlery in there. They let you use theirs. But a lot of folks, they really love it when you can get some food out of something. And just for talking to somebody about a business proposition, I mean, you may just jump at this. This may be the right thing for you. And again, you may not. That just depends on the individual. But whichever way you go, you're going to get that certificate or those gift cards to go over to the Texas Roadhouse. And you may even meet David over there. You never know.
2: Yeah, if I'm hungry, I might be there. I like to eat, too.
1: Everybody knows you love to eat. People see me sometime, and they say, hey. And I'll say, what? And they'll say, that David Ernie, he like to eat? And I say, oh, yeah, he's crazy about it. He loves to eat.
2: I think we all love to eat.
1: Some of us more than others, it shows. But all you have to do to get this no-obligation consultation is grab your personal phone-type device there. That could be a Samsung or an iPhone, whichever, and call David Ernst. Toll-free number is 833-596-7233. And, of course, those last four digits, 7233, spell out the word SAFE. And that's what you're going to get, thanks to David Ernest. You hire him as your money man, you're going to get in a situation where your money will be safe from some of the shenanigans that does go on in the stock market. Because if the stock market goes down, you're not going to lose your principal. That's the thing. So, call him up today. You can do this meeting on Zoom. You can do it over the phone. You can go in to see him. You can go meet him at the Waffle House. Because I think it would be a close second. I don't know which is going to come out first, Texas Roadhouse or the Waffle House. That's your favorite.
2: I like both. I actually ate at the Waffle House today.
1: Do you eat at the Waffle House today?
2: I ate there and I drank out of an executive coffee cup.
1: I'm not surprised. You know, I talked to chauffeur Sarah, and she said that she didn't know about your executive coffee cup. I said, well... That's going to be a family heirloom. Your kids are probably fighting over it after he's gone. So
2: I know she knows that it exists, unless she's not looking in my cupboard. Because it's right there. But I think I put a note on it that said, hands off.
1: Do not touch coffee cup. Once again, I just want to run these numbers past you. It's 833-596-7233. That'll get you in touch with David Ernest and Too Tall Matthew. Let's see, Princess Leah and chauffeur Sarah.
2: Well, the thing is, she's truly a chauffeur because she has taken them from a soccer game to a football game to whatever kind of game. So, you know, I don't know. I mean, it's all appropriate.
1: When the kids jump in the car, does she turn around over her shoulder and wear two Mac, something like that?
2: Yeah.
1: Okay, just like a chauffeur. Okay, we'll just leave that alone then. Just one less thing to worry about. But what I want you to do is call David Ernest today. That's Ernest Financial LLC. That means look, lots of coffee cups. No, look, lots of cash. Serving the community for 40-something years. And let's see, we've got a few minutes left, David. We've been talking about the Jetsons and let's see, what else? Flying cars. I saw something a while ago. I don't know if it's really a car or not, but this guy had built this thing. It looks just like a little cage for a race car.
2: Mm-hmm.
1: And it's got four little engines all over the corners. And he can get this thing up, fly around in it. But I don't know if it's really like a car or not. But
2: drones.
1: Yeah, kind of like. But I saw this thing earlier, and it was people who had invented things. And the early type of their invention had caused their untimely deaths. And
2: That happens. And I didn't, if you study history, you know, one of the Wright brothers, don't remember which one it was, almost got killed. He got hurt in the airplane accident, I think.
1: It had to have been Orville or Wilbur, or maybe their cousin, Lefty Wright. And you remember those old things you used to see? And they had the big, tall airplane and with all the wings on it, and it falls down and nearly hits a guy.
2: Yeah,
1: that's Lefty. And that's what nearly happened to him. So it could have been him they were talking about. The guy that invented the parachute has such faith in his invention that he jumped off the Eiffel Tower. And let's just say that was his last leap of faith, because that didn't work out. And the guy who invented the flying car, he's flying along in his flying car and something happened and it just fell out of the sky and killed him. But that's what you don't have to worry about with David Ernest, because I just do not believe any of the things he's put together over the years have fallen out of the sky and lost money or anything. So you'd be safe to call David up and get him to work on your case. And when I say your case, I mean the case of your retirement. It's going to be coming up one of these days. You don't want to have to worry about it. Well, I could pay somebody to worry about it. Well, you don't have to pay David Ernest. You know, he never charges a fee.
2: No, we don't charge any fees.
1: How does he do it? Why does he do it? He does that because that's just the way he works. So call him today, 833-596-7233. Call David Ernest. Get yourself your very own asset preservationist. And, you know, if you're in Topeka, Kansas, if you're in, Knoxville, Tennessee, Dothan, or where else would it be?
2: Chattanooga.
1: Everywhere.
2: And we're about to be in Huntsville, Tennessee, Huntsville, Alabama.
1: There might be a Huntsville, Tennessee. I don't know.
2: There might be. It could be. I can't remember. We've flown all over the place. He's everywhere. I don't fly unless it's commercial.
1: Wherever. You don't fly in the small planes?
2: I have, but man, I tell you, the only person I've ever really flown some in a small plane was a guy who had more flying time than any human on Earth, and I figured he was pretty safe. Uh-huh. But he died in 1999, and his name was John Edward Long. Go read about him. He used to fly around. I used to fly around with him, or I rode with him.
1: What about these poor folks in Canada the other day?
2: Oh, man, that was terrible. They flew upside down.
1: And the only thing I could think of that the co-pilot heard right before that happened was the pilot saying, "Hold my beer." Because he landed that plane upside down. I've never seen anything like it. I don't know. And it just turned over. And there's one thing. They're getting out of the plane, and somebody, I guess, everybody's got their camera. Everybody's got their phone. So some guy's got his phone. They're evacuating from the plane, and there's this lady going out, and this guy reaches up, and, I mean, he grabs her dead in the behind. He's got her by the butt, pushing her out the plane. So she's had her butt plastered all over every TV in the free world of them getting her out of this airplane. I guess you got to be famous for something. But how do you top that? I mean, you land that big plane upside down.
2: Oh, yeah.
1: You know, they looked at that air traffic controller. The guy next to him looked at us. What did you tell them to do? My Lord, man, what did you tell him to do?
2: We're not going to tell you to turn right upside down with your investments. Give us a call. We'll help you save it all.
1: All right. Well, David, it looks like we're just about out of time. You want to take a minute or two and just kind of recap?
2: Yeah, you know, I'll give the number again, 833-596-7233. 7233 stands for the word SAFE, S-A-F-E. We chose that because it means something. It means that if you come over to Ernest Financial and let us help you, you'll get a gigantic bonus, like a huge bonus. And I can't give you the number, but it's so big you wouldn't believe it. If the markets go up, you get lots of return. If the markets go down, you get no negatives. And in next year, we'll rebonus some of your money, usually. And every year, we'll give you extra bonus money. We try to, depending on how much of it you need to use or not use. But, you know, it's just really a good thing to know that you're safe. Your retirement is safe. You know, why did Donald Trump win this election? Because people want to feel safe. You know, there's a lot of people out there. And a lot of people don't feel safe. And I don't like not being able to sleep at night. I want to be safe, feel safe, and just really, you know, have a great retirement. Give us a call. We'll help you save it all.
1: It's 833-596-7233. S-A-F-E are those last four digits. Now, don't dial this number. 1-833-596-HOOF. That's the blacksmith down the road. You don't want him. He's just going to be down there beating on an anvil with a hammer. You want the man that's going to iron out you some sound and financial advice for the future. That's David Ernest, Asset Preservation. You know, that's
2: going to give out some kind of naughty number there for a minute.
1: Well, you know, we did that. We used to do that at a radio station that shall remain nameless in South Alabama. They would call us, and they would be looking for the toll-free number for the other radio station. So we started giving out those, as you say, naughty numbers. Oh, people called back. You give me a number to that dirty phone number. Yeah, that was an hour ago. Well, I had to talk for a little while. I mean, you know, they just, they had no sense of humor about that. But it is time to go. And remember, David Ernest is on the World Wide Web at retirewithernest.com. And, of course, like I say, you can catch him at the Waffle House or at the Texas Roadhouse. And you could even go to the Texas Roadhouse with him if you could call him up and set up that no-obligation consultation. He's going to send you to the Texas Roadhouse. You don't have to go with him, but it's always fun because he's got some good stories. And, you know, he's like he's a big-time celebrity. You know, people come in and see him, and they'll come over to the table and Godfather. No, that's a whole different movie. But call him up today, 833-596-7233. That's 833-596-SAFE. And David, it's been fun.
2: It's been a blast.
1: Yes. Matter of fact, the shockwave should be hitting us pretty soon. So we'll see you next time on, the Health and Wealth Show.
2: Hang on.
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5: What's up, City Slickers?
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4: And I understand you've done pretty well in the duck business.
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4: I see.
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4: So do you enjoy the duck business?
5: It's okay. It's not all it's quacked up to be.
4: Now, before I go, I have your address. Could I please get your zip code?
5: It's E-I-E-I-O, man.
4: Okay, you've hit bottom.
6: Late one afternoon, in Greenbow, Alabama, you could see a man running down the road. There was a young girl watching him, and she was yelling, Soon he was joined by another man, and together they ran down the road. A conversation began. Let's listen in.
7: Hey, Forrest.
8: Hey, Carl.
7: What you running for?
8: Jenny said the government was going to take all my money, so I'm going to see about taking care of that.
7: What's the government going to do with your money?
8: Jenny said that there were people coming over here, some from the land of China, and the government wants to give them my money.
7: That don't seem right.
8: There's a man in charge up in Washington. He's not like that nice fella I met years ago. There are people chasing him around with a screwdriver.
7: What they doing that for?
8: They say he's got a screw loose.
9: Hush up, boy.
8: I reckon they just won't tidy it up for him. But he's the one wanting to take all our money.
7: I take you in my car, but it ain't got no gas in it. Reckon how come that electric feller won't take all your money?
8: Well, Mama says, stupid is, stupid does.
7: Well, who we gonna go see about this?
8: Jenny said there was a man. His name is David Ernest, and he can help.
7: Aight, then.
8: Carl, where did you hear about David Ernest?
7: Heard it on the radio while I was up there in the nervous hospital.
8: Well, life is like a box of chocolates.
7: What you mean?
8: You never know what you're going to get till you call David Ernest. I'm going to go home now.
7: I think I'm going to go down to Dairy Queen. Give me some French fried taters.
8: Uh-oh.
7: What happened?
8: I stepped on a chipmunk.
7: What you do that for? He just a little feller.
6: Good advice from Carl and Forrest. Call David Ernest. And hey, Forrest is running home. Why are you running, Forrest?
9: I got to pay.
6: Sounded like he said he had to pee.
9: This is your roving reporter. Today I'm talking with the creature from the Black Lagoon.
10: What's happening?
9: I was just going over my notes, and I noticed that you only made 3 or 4 movies.
10: The Hollywood lifestyle was not for me, you dig?
9: I dig.
10: So I took all my money, stuck it in my portfolio, and took it over to David Ernest.
9: I would guess you have a phone number that people could call to talk to David Ernest.
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9: Clever how they did that.
10: And it's clever how the money man with the money plan takes care of my money.
9: I have one other question. I wanted to find out what you've been doing since you left Hollywood.
10: I went to Bible college.
9: Did you graduate?
10: Yes, I did.
9: And so now you're...
10: That's right. I'm the preacher from the Black Lagoon.
9: Oh, my goodness.
10: What's that siren, man?
9: Probably the pun police.
10: Guilty as charged, Daddy-O.
11: Faster than an over-the-counter laxative. More powerful than a hamster on steroids. Able to leap an ATM with a single bound. Look, up in the sky. It's a bird. It's a plane. Hey, hey, it's the monkeys. No, it's...
12: Money Man!
11: As we open, the scene is the cash cave. And Money Man is having a very serious telephone conversation with his longtime girlfriend, Daisy Dollar. Let's join that phone call already in progress.
9: Now, Daisy, you seem very upset.
13: I'm so mad.
9: Well, what are you talking about?
13: Well, I've had it with Money Man.
9: I'm still not getting the picture, dear.
13: I don't know why, but you've been giving me bad advice.
9: Bad advice about money? But...
13: Don't you but me in that tone of voice?
9: Well, I'm sure there's been some mistake.
13: I don't know why I ever listened to you. My new financial guy, David Ernest, is giving me great advice.
9: Honey, if we could just sit down face to face, I'm sure we could work this out.
13: Goodbye, you incompetent, no good, two-time and D-list superhero.
9: That's odd. I never give bad money advice. Loose change.
14: Yeah, Money Man.
9: You got a minute? Come here.
14: Sure thing, Money Man. What's the problem?
9: Have you been talking with my longtime girlfriend, Daisy Dollar?
14: We kind of spoke on the phone yesterday. Yeah. I talked to her yesterday.
9: Did you forward her the money advice that I gave you to give to her?
14: Yes.
9: What do you mean, yes?
14: I mean, maybe I got it mixed up a little.
9: Oh, I see. Then this could be an honest mistake. Wait a minute, what did she call me? An incompetent, no-good, D-list superhero.
14: Wow, that's harsh.
9: And she said something else, too. Two-timing. What else did you say to her?
14: Well, you know that part about your old girlfriend, Nancy Nichols, coming by?
9: Yes.
14: And you said I shouldn't mention it?
9: Uh-huh.
14: I might have mentioned it.
9: Come a little closer, loose change.
14: What for?
9: So I can kill you without getting out of this chair.
14: Oh, feet, don't fail me now.
11: Will Money Man catch the fleet of foot loose change? Will loose change pick a better place to hide than the hall closet? And like Barney and Thelma Lou, are Money Man and Daisy Dollar... Tune in next time when we hear Money Man say...
9: I wonder where he's hiding.
14: I'm not in the hall closet.
11: On the next hair-raising episode of...
12: Money Man!
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15: It's quieter in the Middle East. I'm Dave Anthony, Fox News. No American attacks and no Iranian retaliation after bombing had resumed for 13 days in a row. Fox's Trey Yinks reports from Tel Aviv.
16: For the past 3 nights, the United States has halted strikes against Iran, but the White House is making clear the military option remains on the table as the administration is exploring a variety of options moving forward with both diplomacy and intense economic pressure. The U.S. naval blockade does remain in effect, costing the regime hundreds of millions of dollars per day.
15: But while the U.S. and Iran paused the fighting, Ukraine's gotten involved.
12: Iran's foreign minister says a Ukrainian attack on an Iranian commercial vessel cannot go unanswered. Abbas Araghchi was talking after an explosion in the Caspian Sea killed one sailor and injured another. Ukraine says it targeted a Russian warship and vessels used for transporting Iranian-linked military cargo.
15: That's Fox's Jonathan Savage. With the U.S. and Iran pausing and attempts to get back to negotiating, oil prices are plunging, down 6%. Brent crude back to $90 a barrel. Last week it hit 100 again. At the gas pump, though, prices up 11 cents from last Monday. President Trump may talk about all that later today when he goes to Michigan to discuss the economy and visit a GM facility ahead of next week's primaries.
17: Voters in Michigan will choose nominees for open Senate and governor's races and pick candidates across all of Michigan's 13 congressional districts. Trump won Michigan in 2016 and 2024, so both parties see this as a critical state to win over.
15: Fox's Alex Hogan. The manhunt continues in Seattle for a second gunman after last night's shooting sent people panicking and running away from a food festival near the Space Needle. Seven people caught in the crossfire. Three died. Assistant Seattle Fire Chief Tyrone Davis.
18: We do have one suspect that is being interviewed. We've recovered two guns.
15: A two-year-old boy among the four injured. He's now in stable condition. America's listening to Fox News.
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1: Absolutely.
2: There's more. And then they get into explaining all of that. Yes, that's a lady representing the DSA, which a whole bunch of candidates have won races across the country running as DSA candidates. And I don't think most people realize that they want to abolish prisons and the police, for instance, which is nuts.
3: Well, run for your lives.
2: Just nuts. Anyway, we got more on that later. We'll get to some headlines on the way and lots of discussion. Stick around.
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9: Good morning, my fellow Americans. Jim Lord here for 90 Seconds to a Greater You. Voting in the primaries, Tuesday, August the 4th. Do you know the issues for Kansans on the ballot? Do you know what the candidates of your party running for office really stand for? Have you bothered to find out everything you can about issues and candidates? Or are you just going to stay home because you think that your vote won't really make any difference? Think again. Do you realize that in 1868, a single vote cast by Senator Edmund Ross of Kansas prevented President Andrew Johnson from being removed from office? Or that the purchase of Alaska from Russia was approved by only just one vote in 1867? And on the darker side, Adolf Hitler became the leader of Nazi Germany in 1923 by a margin of one vote. 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So get out and vote, but do your research first. 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

0: alongside my friend Mary Walter on WMAL in Washington, D.C. And we would have Anthony Fauci on from time to time because we wanted updates on what the hell was going on during COVID. And so Fauci was working at the time in the Trump administration early on. He would appear occasionally. And you remember that one press conference where Fauci seemed to be smirking and making faces and things as President Trump was speaking? And the media made a big deal out of it. And at the time, I will admit that I thought this was a media invention. And I got this one wrong. I got this wrong. I thought it was a media. Now, of course, the media leaned into it because they loved the idea that people who work for the president would be undermining him, especially behind him. But I thought, you know what? Maybe they're reading too much into this guy's face. Maybe they're making too much of a story. What are they, body language experts all of a sudden, saying that Anthony Fauci was smirking and mocking and patronizing the president of the United States behind him? At the time, I thought there's just no way. This is a media invention. And I'll admit, let me slap myself on the hand. I got that wrong. I got that one completely wrong. I got it wrong. Anthony Fauci was doing that. And then when I asked Fauci about it, because we had him on the program, I was like, "What? Is there anything to that?" No, nothing to it. The president's very great. We're working so closely together. It was a lot of just obsequious nonsense. But the truth is, this guy was always looking out for one person. It was him. It was Fauci. He's belittling anybody who questioned him. Straight up lying to your face. He told the New York Times.
1: He was the science. Remember that one?
0: I am the science. He told the New York Times at one point that he was changing herd immunity rates based on public polling data. He would go on national television and change his assessment. It wasn't even a real assessment. It was changing what he declared to be the herd immunity threshold based on whether or not the public was conditioned enough to accept what he was about to say. And it was not pegged to any science whatsoever. It was pegged to just his cruelty and just public opinion. It was so crazy. And that data manipulation is also true when it came to COVID's fatality rate, the extent to which people would die if they contracted Anthony Fauci's lab-created disease. Now, the real data, very early, in February of 2020, Fauci assessed that the case fatality rate was 0.2%. 0.2. Within a month, he was on Fox News. He was on Hannity. And Fauci, now the reason I know it was 0.2%, it's in the diary. In February of 2020, he's writing this in his own diary. 0.2, 0.3%. He goes on Hannity March 10th of that year. And he says, yeah, it's 2 or 3%. Wait. What? I'm sorry. What? I think you said 0.2.
2: The mortality for seasonal flu is 0.1. The mortality for this is about 2-2.5%. It's probably lower than that. It's probably closer to 1. But even if it's 1, it's 10 times more lethal than seasonal flu.
0: He said 0.2% in his own diary. So he told himself something approximating the truth. And then he told a lie to you as a predicate to lock you down. Joe Biden's auto pen gave this man a pardon. I still think that needs to be tested. More ahead on The Vince Show.
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3: 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I'm not an actor. I'm just a regular person. 8 years ago, I just didn't feel like I was on my game. 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

0: We will be right back with KT McFarland on the other side of this break. Now, if you don't know, KT, you've seen her on the network. She is a former Deputy National Security Advisor to the Trump administration and worked under four presidents. You heard that right. You're not going to get that kind of national security expertise in one person elsewhere. And we are going to hold her feet to the fire on the Iran war. KT McFarland coming up. She's going to give us some clarity on this issue. You're going to want to hear it. Stick around. 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